0: That is Meredith Andrews from her album entitled Prevail, and it's also with the Liberty Worship Collective singing with her. Prevail. Prevail. That's what Jesus does. He overcomes. He don't just barely make it. He don't just squeak by at the last shot. No. He prevails. He wins from the very onset with Satan. And he'll win in your life, too, if you let him. Yeah, if you let him. It's all contingent upon you letting God be God in your life. It is, completely so. We don't think about that because we're told so many times, or have been told over the years, that God does everything and we don't have to do anything. No, that's not the truth. We are to obey. We are to abide in him. That means to stay in him, not just visit him once and say, I'm good, I'm going back into my sin. Nope. We need to abide in him, stay in him, and let him prevail over the sin in our lives. Yeah, that's what it's all about. Much more to say about that a little bit later. I'm Tim Watkins. So glad to be with you. First time of corporate prayer tonight at 10. Right now, though, it is just after 8. So that means we're heading over to Wits End right now for tonight's Adventure in Odyssey.
1: Lift my eyes to the hills. Where does my help come from? My help comes from the Lord, the maker of

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1: Because of the intensity of a few scenes in today's episode, we don't recommend it for children under 8 years old. And as always, we hope that parents and kids are listening together as a family. 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
3: 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Time to go get the cavalry.
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3: 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Mustafa?
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3: 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James Bond.
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4: That's it then. Mustafa's in custody. Abdul and some of the others got away, but they can't get too far.
10: Who's taking care of Dr. Blackguard?
4: European security will handle him and contact the next of kin.
3: It's hard to believe he was an ESA agent. He just didn't seem the type.
4: That's what made him a good one.
10: If only I'd been a little faster.
4: Oh, it's not your fault. Blackguard knew the risks.
3: He didn't die in vain, Tasha. He helped prevent Red Scorpion from infecting the world with a deadly virus.
10: That's just it. He didn't.
3: What do you mean?
10: I mean the world was never in any danger from that virus.
3: What are you talking about?
4: She's talking about TA-418.
3: Okay, I'm a little confused here. How does TA-418 fit into all this?
10: When I ran tests on the virus, I discovered that Ruku is extremely unstable. It can only live inside the vacuum-sealed containers Red Scorpion hides.

0: hijacked. If it's exposed to even the slightest amount of air, it dies instantly. In fact, the only way to get the virus is to have it injected directly into your system.
1: But Red Scorpion was going to dump it into Geneva's water supply.
0: That's because they thought it was deadly as it was. But without TA-418, they could dump it in the water supply until doomsday and it wouldn't hurt a fly.
1: So what is TA-418?
2: According to our records, it's a synthetic compound that attaches itself to the virus's DNA and causes it to adapt to air, dust, water, anything.
1: So it becomes deadly on a wide scale. Oh, it's a good thing they didn't find out about it.
0: Even if they had, it wouldn't have made a difference. What the records don't show is that no complete formula for TA-418 exists.
1: How do you know?
0: Because the T in TA-418 stands for Tasha.
2: You created it?
0: I was one of the creators, yes. Hans Tesler worked on the project with us. We started to suspect him, so we destroyed parts of the formula in case he tried to steal it.
2: I don't appreciate being kept in the dark about this, Tasha.
0: I know that, sir, and I'm sorry. I was preparing a full report when I got word that my cover was blown. Dr. Blaggart must have been the one who tipped me off.
1: Yes, but we still don't know how Red Scorpion found out who you were.
2: We obviously have a leak somewhere, and I'm going to find out who it is. Jason, thanks for all your help. Tasha, I still want that report. Have it on my desk by tomorrow morning.
0: Yes, sir. Not real big on praise, is he?
1: Or goodbyes. For what it's worth, though, I think you did a good job.
0: Thanks.
1: You all right?
0: I'm just tired. I've been on this operation a long time.
1: Maybe you need a vacation. I know a wonderful spot.
0: Let me guess. Odyssey.
1: Ooh, you are a good agent. But you really should try it. You might like life at a slower pace.
0: Doubtful. But I might take you up on the offer sometime.
1: It's always open.
0: I know. Take care of yourself, Jason.
1: Goodbye, Tasha.
3: Hello?
1: Tom, come in.
3: Welcome home, strangers.
1: Hey, I understand congratulations are in order, Mr. Mayor.
3: Well, yeah, I think it kind of took us all by surprise. But now, what's this about you staying here instead of at your dad's house?
1: Well, I thought it'd be for the best. It'll give me a chance to soak in the atmosphere around here. Jack left yesterday to finalize his move to Odyssey. When he gets back, we'll move him into the house.
4: Pardon me, gentlemen?
1: What is it, Eugene?
4: I'm sorry to interrupt, but there's a group of constituents downstairs who would like to speak with Mayor Riley.
1: Ah, the demands of public office.
3: Well, I guess I better get down there. I'll see you around, Jason.
1: Okay, I'll be here.
3: Bye, Eugene.
4: Farewell, Mr. Mayor.
1: Was there something else, Eugene?
4: Well, actually, yes. I've hesitated bringing it to your attention because I know how overloaded you must be trying to become acclimated to our fair shop, and I didn't want to cause added pressure by putting yet one more item on the stack, as it were.
1: What is it, Eugene?
4: There is a great deal of unopened mail in the office.
1: Oh?
4: I've sorted through it, and much of it will keep. But there is one item I felt I should bring to your attention. This package. It came special delivery from Switzerland.
1: Switzerland? Let me see.
4: It's addressed to your father.
1: Tasha's handwriting.
4: Beg pardon?
1: Nothing. Thank you, Eugene. Yeah, you were absolutely right to bring this to my attention.
4: You're welcome. Are you searching for something?
1: Yes, a phone jack. I need to plug in my phone.
4: Oh, I don't believe this room has one. However, there is a phone down the hall in the office.
1: Well, I like my phone better.
4: Uh-huh.
1: I know that sounds strange, but, you know, it fits my ear, and it's, well, nicer. And
4: It's ringing.
1: Yeah, it's also kind of weird. It does that sometimes.
4: Well, perhaps it has an electrical short or some crossed wires. I could examine it for you.
1: No. All I have to do is lift up the receiver, and it stops.
4: Uh-huh.
1: Listen, Eugene, I probably should see what's inside this package, and I think I'd be best if I did it alone.
4: Oh, yes. Well, of course. Then I shall see if I cannot busy myself elsewhere.
1: Yeah, there you go. Thanks. Could you close the door?
4: Oh, certainly.
1: Donovan?
5: Guess again.
1: Tasha, what a surprise.
5: I decided I'd take you up on your offer.
1: Really? Where are you?
0: Look out your window.

0: I'll be right down.
1: Hello there, or should I say howdy?
0: Either way.
1: I remembered what you said about a vacation, and the more I thought about it, the more it sounded like a good idea.
0: Really? So then your visit has nothing to do with this package?
1: Put it back in your coat, Jason, now, please.
0: Okay. From your reaction, I'd say I have something pretty special here. Like maybe the complete formula for TA-418?
1: Can we take a walk?
0: Sure, as long as we stay out in the open.
1: Jason, you think I'd do something to you?
0: I don't know what to think, Tasha. After you. So, is it the formula?
1: Yes.
0: Where did you get it?
1: As I was going through Tesla's documentation on the Ruku virus, I noticed certain things didn't seem right. An extra chemical symbol. An out-of-place mathematical configuration. At first, I thought they were just typos. But when I put them all together, it was a complete formula. Tesla had gotten it somehow and hidden it within the documentation.
0: Clever. Why didn't you tell Donovan this?
1: Because I didn't know who blew my cover in Switzerland. I couldn't trust anyone, not even Donovan. So when I closed down the operation, I had Molly mail it to the only person I was certain I could trust.
0: My father. Why him?
1: Remember I told you the T in TA-418 stands for Tasha?
0: Yes.
1: Well, the A stands for Avery.
0: What?
1: Yeah, John Avery Whittaker. Several years ago, your father created an incredibly powerful computer program called Applesauce. It provided breakthroughs I never could have reached on my own. And Whit helped in other ways as well. I found him to be a kind and trustworthy man.
0: Well, unfortunately, he isn't here.
1: I didn't know that when Molly sent the formula.
0: So the problem remains. What do we do with it?
1: Is there a secure place for it in your father's shop?
0: Yes, there is. A safe in the office. We can put it there for the time being.
1: Good. And then, since I'm here, maybe you can show me around this little town of yours.
0: I think I could manage that. I'm coming. Tasha?
2: Then she is there.
0: Donovan!
2: Yes, it's me. And I've been trying to reach Tasha all week. I only thought of calling you this morning.
0: You mean she didn't tell you she was coming here?
2: No, she didn't. And she's turned her phone off as well. I have some very important news for her.
0: What is it?
2: Mustafa's escaped.
0: What? When?
2: 5 days ago. We believe there's a strong possibility he's coming after Tasha.
0: Oh, great.
2: Where is she now?
0: At her hotel. I just left her.
3: Jason?
0: Hold on, Donovan. What is it, Eugene?
3: There's a call for you in the office. It's your friend, Tasha.
0: Oh, thanks. I'll be right there. Donovan, Tasha's on the other phone. I'll pass the info on to her.
2: Good. Then have her call me immediately.
0: Right. Hello, Tasha.
1: Jason?
0: Listen, I'm glad you called. I have some things I need to tell you.
4: No, I have some things I need to tell you, Jason Whittaker.
0: Mustafa!
4: I decided to contact you personally this time. That way, Tasha can't use her lovely eyes to send you another message.
0: If you harm one hair on her head...
4: I will do much more than that if you do not listen.
0: All right, I'm listening.
4: I want the formula.
0: The formula?
4: Yes, I know about it. And if you want to see Miss Forbes again, you will bring it to the gazebo in the park at midnight. Come alone. No tricks, no police, or she dies.
0: Wonderful. Wait a minute. Messages. All right, think, Jason, think. Call Donovan.
2: Mustafa knows?
0: Yes, sir. I guess the leak is much bigger than you thought.
2: Well, even if he does, it won't do him any good.
0: I'm afraid that's no longer true. A complete copy of the formula does exist.
2: What?
0: Yes, sir. Tasha discovered it and coded in Tesla's documentation on the Ruku virus. She deciphered it using Code Breaker 2.
2: Code Breaker 2?
0: Yes, sir.
2: Well, it was a very irresponsible thing for her to do.
0: I agree, sir. I'm supposed to bring the formula to the gazebo in the park at midnight if I want to see Tasha alive again. I'd like permission to set a trap. Bring a fake formula to the park instead. Mustafa won't know the difference.
2: Permission denied. You'll stay put.
0: But what about Tasha?
2: She knew the risks.
0: Donovan!
2: Enough!

0: I'm sending an agent over there. His code sign will be Delta 24. When he arrives, you will give him the formula. Until then, you will stay put and take no action. Do you understand?
1: Is that an order, sir?
0: Yes.
1: I see. Well, it's too bad I don't work for you anymore.
0: Jason! Jason!
1: Okay, midnight. That gives me 5 hours. I got a lot of work to do. You better pull this one off, Jason, or we're all in deep trouble.
2: Want to contact us about the episode you're hearing? Visit our website at adventuresinodyssey.com or talk to someone at Focus on the Family. Call 1-800-A-FAMILY, with a parent's permission, of course. We always love hearing from you.
1: Mustafa?
3: Turn around slowly. Good. Right on time.
1: Where's Tasha?
3: Abdul?
1: Tasha, are you all right?
4: I'm a little banged up, but otherwise, yeah.
1: All right, Mustafa, here's the formula. Let her go.
3: Do you think I'm a fool? Do you think I don't know that you could write down anything and call it the formula, and I would never know the difference? I made that mistake before. I'll not do it again.
1: Don't you trust me, Mustafa?
3: As much as you trust me.
1: Then it seems we're at an impasse.
3: Oh, no. There is no impasse. You will tell me where the real formula is, or Miss Forbes will die.
4: Don't do it, Jason!
3: Silence her! Well, Abdul...
1: No, wait!
3: Where is the real formula?
1: It's in the safe at Wits End.
4: Jason!
1: I'm sorry, Tasha. I care too much about you to let them hurt you.
3: Ah, true love. Give me the combination.
1: It won't do you any good. It has a special lock. The keypad scans my fingerprints as I punch in the numbers. The numbers trigger a voice-activated safeguard. Only I can open it.
3: Abdul, get the car. You will follow us to this Wits End. Keep the engine running. I will take the girl inside and get the formula.
5: Yes, Mustafa. Come on.
1: So you've decided to trust me after all.
3: It would appear I have no choice. But keep in mind that if it is a trap, Tasha will be the first to pay the price. Now move! Open the safe.
1: Let Tasha go first.
3: Of course. I can still shoot her from across the room. Now enough stalling. Open the safe.
1: All right, but you'd better look behind you first.
3: You expect me to fall for such a childish maneuver?
6: You should fall for it, Mustafa.
4: Filby!
6: Drop the gun! Drop it! Now, put your hands behind your back.
1: So, I take it you're the agent Donovan sent.
6: Yes. Code sign Delta 24.
4: You called Donovan?
1: I had to.
4: But we still can't be sure he can be trusted.
6: It's out of your hands now. You'd better give me the formula.
4: Please, Jason, don't do it.
1: Tasha, this has gone on long enough. Now, let's see. You know, I can't say I'm going to miss all this. Although I do like the challenge of figuring out the codes. Like the one you blinked on the videotape, Tasha. That was a good one, wasn't it, Philby?
6: Yes, brilliant.
4: Thanks a lot.
1: Well, we were pretty brilliant ourselves, you know. Philby and I were the only ones to figure out what you were doing. Isn't that right, Philby?
6: Yes, right. The only ones. Could you hurry it along a bit?
1: Oh, sure. Yeah, we were the only ones, which is why it's awfully strange that Mustafa knew about it.
4: What?
1: Yeah. When he called me after he'd taken you prisoner, he said he decided to contact me personally this time because...
4: That way I couldn't use my eyes to send you another message.
6: Stay where you are.
4: It was you. You're the one who blew my cover.
1: And arranged for Mustafa to escape from prison.
6: Yes. Philby, remove these handcuffs.
1: He also had our phones bugged, so he heard me tell Donovan that you'd decipher the complete formula.
6: Philby, the cuffs.
4: But how did you know I sent the formula here?
1: Molly told them.
4: What?
6: Oh, she tried not to. But once we persuaded her to talk, she told us about the package she sent for you when you closed down the operation.
4: Poor girl.
6: You know, I really have to hand it to you, Whittaker. You really are quite good. You figured it all.

0: all out except for one small item.
1: Philby, remove these handcuffs.
0: No, I don't think so.
1: What?
2: You're the small item, Mustafa.
1: You traitorous dog! You would betray me!
0: Oh, please, not that again. Whitaker, take these and handcuff Tasha to the desk, then put the other pair on yourself.
3: Oh, you and Dr. Blaggard were working together.
0: Blaggard, that pompous oaf! How he ever got to be an ES agent is beyond reason. He knew nothing.
3: Well, then, if you're not working for Red Scorpion, who are you working for?
2: An up-and-coming organization called Philby Enterprises. He's working for himself. Nothing but a dirty little turncoat.
0: Open the safe.
2: Okay, if that's what you want.
4: Voice recognition required.
2: Computer, this is Jason Whitaker. Open now.
5: What is that? Stop it! Stop it!
6: Tasha, get down!
5: Where are you?
1: Stop it!
5: Where are you?
2: Philby.
6: Computer, end program.
2: Sorry about the vase, Dad.
3: Whew, I hope you planned all that.
2: There's a computer room behind that bookcase. It controls just about everything in the building.
3: Good, because otherwise you have some serious electrical problems in this place. You got the keys for these handcuffs?
2: I'm looking. Philby's got to have them here somewhere.
3: A turncoat and a terrorist. Huh. Not bad for a night's work. Looks like it's over for Red Scorpion, Mustafa.
1: No! Red Scorpion will never die! Never!
2: I don't believe this!
3: He's crazy! We're on the second floor!
2: Crazy or not, he made it! He's limping to the car!
3: Go after him!
2: I'm still handcuffed!
3: He's getting away!
2: The police! They'll put an APB out on him!
3: This guy has more lives than a cat!
2: Hello? Yes, two men just tried to rob Wits End. They're in a brown two-door sedan. They're armed and extremely dangerous.
1: Faster, Abdul! What are you doing?
7: Stopping.
1: What? You idiot! Keep going! We have to get out of here!
7: No, Mustafa.
1: I am your leader. I order you to keep going!
7: No, Mustafa.
1: Why are you doing this? Why?
8: Because I told him to.
1: Blaggard!
8: How nice of you to remember.
1: It is not possible! You are dead! I gave you the shot myself!
8: Do you think I'd allow you to come near me with the real Ruku virus? No. Abdul here filled the syringe with a vitamin complex. Actually, once I got out of the morgue, I never felt better in my life.
1: Then you are not working with European security?
8: Oh, yes, I am. Or was. Now they think I'm dead.
1: Then we can still work together. There is a synthetic compound called TA-418. It makes the Ruku virus unstoppable. The revolution can still succeed.
8: Mustafa. Yes. I know about TA-418. I've always known. Do you think I ever cared about your petty revolution or your mosquito of a group? There is so much more going on here than you can possibly understand or even imagine. But you have fulfilled your purpose. For that, I thank you. Of course, you also stabbed me with a needle. And for that, make it look like an accident, Abdul.
1: No! No, wait! I can help you!
8: Oh, I'm sure you think you can. But I really can't afford to have any loose ends lying about.
1: No!
8: Goodbye, Mustafa.
1: No! No! No!
8: My, but it's good to be back again.
2: So it was definitely Mustafa?
9: Aye. Apparently, as they were trying to get away last night, the car hit a patch of ice on a bridge. Abdul lost control, and the car crashed through the railing and sank in the water below. By the way, Jason, it's good to know you still remember your signals. Codebreaker 2 came in very handy. Let me know the phone line was bugged and you had a plan to catch who was doing it.
2: Speaking of which, I put the special phone in your car.

0: I see. You're sure you don't want to hang on to it?
1: Yes.
2: Jason, you were born to do this work. How can you give it up to dish out ice cream?
1: Because my father asked me to.
2: Well, I guess I can't argue with that.
0: Right. Well, thanks for all your help. Natasha, I still haven't got your report. I want to see it on my desk by tomorrow morning.
2: Yes, sir.
0: And, Jason.
1: Yes, sir?
0: Have a good life.
1: Goodbye, darling.
2: Will miracles never cease? He actually said thank you and goodbye.
1: Yeah. Well, I guess this is goodbye for us, too.
2: Yeah. I have something for you. Don't open it until I leave.
1: Okay.
2: Goodbye, Jason.
1: Bye.

0: In Psalm 2, verse 1, King David wrote, "Why do the nations conspire and the peoples plot in vain?" Considering what's happened in the past couple adventures, this is an appropriate question for us to ask as well. Now that we know that Dr. Blackheart is really alive and up to no good, we can only hope that Jason and the gang will be on their guard for him. I don't know about you, but I'm going to keep listening. Meanwhile, what do you think Dr. Blackheart's plans are? Write and tell me about it, okay? Send your card or letter to Adventures in Odyssey, Colorado Springs, Colorado, 80995. Or in Canada, write to Box 9800, Vancouver, BC, V6B4G3. And when you do, ask about how you can get your own copy of today's episode. It's called A Name, Not a Number. 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A Name, Not a Number was written and directed by Phil Lawler. Our production engineers were Bob Luttrell and Dave Arnold. Music by John Campbell. And I'm Chris, hoping you'll join us again next time for more Adventures in Odyssey.
1: Victory 91.5, that was a really exciting episode of Adventures in Odyssey. We'll hear another one just as exciting tomorrow at 8 in the evening, Monday through Friday evenings at 8. But I challenge you, all of you parents out there that listen with your children, listen closely, because there are so many little inside jokes, little inside things. There's so many really funny Easter eggs, if you will, like they talk about in movies, that are just hidden in almost every Adventures in Odyssey. So listen really closely, and you'll get a chuckle out of it. I got tickled three or four times on that one. It's really well done, as every episode of Adventures in Odyssey is. So all of you, no matter the age, join us again tomorrow at 8, right here on Victory 91.5 for Adventures in Odyssey. I'm Tim with you until midnight. Coming up at 9, it will be Focus on the Family. We have Peter Burton standing by, and so much more. 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

0: Victory 91.5, The Belonging Co. with Natalie Grant, of course, there on vocals. Turn Your Eyes, the name of the album is See the Light. And the name of the song there, of course, is Turn Your Eyes, is redoing, rethinking that whole old hymn, Turn Your Eyes Upon Jesus, and the things of this earth will grow strangely dim in the light of His glory and grace. Some of the best lyrics ever put to a hymn. Incredibly good. Incredibly good. Turn your eyes. So, you know, we used to sing when I was growing up, when we were little. Maybe you remember Vacation Bible School or Sunday School or such, that we'd sing, be careful little eyes what you see, be careful little ears what you hear, be careful little mouth what you say, be careful little feet where you go. And we would sing that song. We've forgotten all that as we've got older. We think that we can get away with things. We think that God isn't watching. No, turn your eyes upon Jesus. His eyes are always on you. He's always watching. The Holy Spirit is always watching. He's always watching over you in order to lead and guide you in all truth. And that means also grabbing you and saying, no, come back here. No, don't go that way. Take your eyes off that. Look at Jesus. He's the one that's getting on to us. He's our comforter, but He can be your discomforter too. Yes, if you're walking in sin, I pray that He's making it difficult for you. I pray that the conviction of God is coming upon you so that you cannot last another second without giving your heart and life to Jesus. Completely, completely surrendering to Him. Turn your eyes upon Jesus. In this world that you think is so important, you think all the things that are happening are really that important in your life or in your walk with Jesus? No, they're really not. The only thing important is your relationship with God and your relationship with other people. Love the Lord your God with all your heart, soul, mind, and strength, and love your neighbor as yourself. It's all tied up in that. Includes the Old Testament. Includes the New Testament. Includes the Ten Commandments. That if you will turn your eyes upon Jesus, you don't want to do anything that will cloud your vision of Him or cloud the will in your life that He's got for you. Yes, taint it or cover it. You can shine a white light, but if you put a filter over it, no matter what color it is, it's not the pure light before you put the filter on it. We can understand that from all the AI garbage and junk that we see. All the filters, all the things that they're putting on and making things that are so unreal looking that people are getting so used to it that we can't tell the difference. That is Satan's ploy. He wants to blur the truth so that you don't understand it. But keep your eyes upon Jesus and you'll know the truth. Why? Because He is the way, the truth, and the life.
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That is Elevation Rhythm here on Victory 91.5. It's called Where Oh Where off their album Victory Lap. Well, I'm Tim Watkins. Much

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Arise, shine, for the light has come, and the glory of the Lord rises upon you. See, darkness covers the earth, and thick darkness is over the peoples. But the Lord rises upon you, and his glory appears over you. Victory 91.5 and Victory.radio, the sound of revival.

So true, so true, so true. That's Hillsong Worship, yes. From their album Team Night, it's That's the Power. The power of God, the power of Jesus. There's no greater power. There's no greater power. He has conquered. He's victorious. He's on his throne. Nothing's shaking him. He's not upset about worrying about thinking, oh, what's going to happen tomorrow? He's not upset about that. He's not. He knows better. He's not worrying, and he tells us not to worry because he doesn't. He tells us not to be in fear because he's not in fear. That's the reason. Not because you can't feel fear. You can if you want to. You take your eyes off Jesus, like I said earlier. You take your eyes off Jesus, and then this world becomes bigger and bigger and more important in your life than it should be. Yeah, the only reason this world should be important to you is because of the people here that you love, the people that we're trying to reach for Jesus so that they can come into the family of God. That's the only reason that this world should mean anything, because it's all going to burn up. This world's going to be burned up, but we're going to have a new heaven and a new earth. We're going to live with him forever. If you serve him, if you stay in him, and he'll help you

Lord your God. Your sins have been your downfall. 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Victory 91.5 and Victory.radio. 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

Victory 91.5, that's Red Rocks Worship from their album The King is Coming. And it's called Only by the Blood. That's the only way you're going to make it to heaven. Only by the blood. Only by the blood. That's the only way you're going to have forgiveness of sin.

0: Without the shedding of blood, there is no remission or forgiveness of sin. That's scripture right there. You can't override that. I know we try to from time to time. People try to say, well, it doesn't really mean that. No, it's as plain as it can be. There's no question about that. No question about so much that's in the scripture. And that's why God lays it out. So it says in Isaiah, even a fool shall not err therein. Mm-hmm. Even a child can understand when they come to the age of accountability and they know right from wrong. The Holy Spirit comes to them and says, hey, you need to be saved. You need to come to Jesus and ask him for forgiveness for your sin. They can understand that. They can understand that. So why do we as adults try to make it so ridiculously difficult for people? No, we're to go into the world and preach the gospel. The gospel is God is love, and he loved us so much that he sent Jesus to die for us. And he did, and he rose again, and he's King of kings and Lord of lords. You have to make him your Lord, have you? Well, you can do it right now. We're about to pray. So join me as we go before the throne of grace. Heavenly Father, I thank you for your good mercy and grace. I thank you, Lord. Thank you, Lord. Your mercy and grace are so new every day. There's goodness in you all times. But if we love you and are walking in our calling that you called us in, then you're working all things for our good. And Lord, we will be content in whatever situation we're in, like Paul said. Learn to be content. He learned to be patiently content in wherever he was, whether it was in the prison, whether he was in the palace, wherever it was. God brought him through those things, even though were extremely difficult, and all the disciples that died martyrs' deaths. Lord, I thank you. You were there with them, but you're just as much with us as you are with them. You promised us that there would be tribulation in this world. And I thank you. I thank you for your goodness and mercy to us. I thank you that you're offering your salvation to them, to the people right now. Holy Spirit, go strong. Because you love them so much. Not because you want to beat up on them. No, because you want, it's your will that all should come to repentance, that none should perish. That's who you are, God. I'm so thankful I know that, and I'm so thankful I serve you. You're the only God. You're the only one we need. You're the only one there is. I certainly am not going to serve a demon. I'm not going to serve Satan, and I'm not going to serve myself any longer. And I pray that for every person right now, that they would listen and do that, that they would search for you. They'll find you. Seek you with all their heart. You're going to reveal yourself to them. Ask, seek, and knock, and you will answer, and you will open, and they will find you to be trustworthy, to be good, to be loving. Thank you, Lord, as they reach out to you right now in faith, confess with their mouth that you're the Lord, Jesus, and believe in their heart that God has raised you from the dead. They shall be saved. In your name, Jesus, we pray. Amen and amen.
1: The Lord is near to all who call on him, to all who call on him in truth. If we may pray for you, call us at 770-781-9150 or leave details on our Facebook page. 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

on the threshing floor. That's called threshing floor. It's Bailey Thompson. The threshing floor where they would take the wheat. And this was not the wheat that we look at that we see in our bread. It was way before then. It was when it was just took out of the field that they took and they cut it out. And then they go to the threshing floor where they would beat it out, where they would take the good and throw away the husk. Keep the good. Separation. That's an example. And there are many examples of separation in the Bible. The Bible says that there's going to be a separating of the sheep and the goats. The goats being the ones that are ornery and the ones that are rebellious against God, and the sheep being the one that are following our good shepherd, Jesus. Then there's going to be the wheat and the tares. Wheat and the tares look very similar when they're first coming up and they're green. The tares look very much like wheat. And it says that we have wheat and tares that are growing up together in the church. But God says, I'll do the separating. The angels will separate that. You don't go in there and try to separate them until you can see what they are actually of. Now, if they are bearing forth sinful fruit,

0: and disrupting the service and bringing spirits, demons into the sanctuary with them and not wanting to be delivered from those demons, to be cast out of them. And they're coming in and they're being nothing but a messenger from Satan. Yes, the church is supposed to deal with them and supposed to, after they admonish them, if they talk to them, if they try to bring them to Jesus through love, you're supposed to cast them out. Tell them, no, you can't come here unless you come here for the right reason, to seek God. And that is just an example of what will happen at the end. At the end of all things, the end of time, when God separates them. And God says, no, you can't come in here. You can't come into heaven because you have disobeyed and you've been rebellious and you have rejected what I've given to you in Christ. You've rejected the love that He's offered to you. Let Him divide you from what is evil and bring good into your life now.
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0: authority in heaven and on earth has been given to me. 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And surely, I am with you always, to the very end of the age. 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
1: Sometimes

And if you ask him, just like Stephen McWhirtle was singing there, come Jesus, come, he will come. If you approach him in faith, because faith moves the heart of God. Without faith, it's impossible to please God. But with faith, we can. He resists the proud, but he gives grace to the humble. Humble yourselves in the sight of the Lord, and he will lift you up. The humble, he will hear your cries. If you come in arrogance, he's not even going to listen. If you come asking something against his will, he's not even going to answer. He's not going to hear. The Bible says if you ask anything according to his will, he hears. He's listening. But if not, he's not. If you're asking just to prosper yourself, and you say, well, if I prosper, then my friends will want to be like me. And pastors have been saying that for a long time, haven't they? Well, you know, I have to have all this extravagant stuff where people will see how prosperous I am.

0: how God is blessing me. No, that's not what the blessing of God looks like. Yes, God does bless people. He blessed Abraham. He blessed Solomon. He blessed so many people in the Bible. But look what Solomon made shipwreck of his faith at the last, though. Being rich is a difficult life. You say, well, I'd rather have that than be poor. No, wait before you say that. Now, there's a lot more different types of temptation when you have so many things. And like the rich young ruler, he did not want to let go of his riches, even though Jesus was talking to him, himself talking to him. And he would not give it up. Well, what did Jesus do? Did Jesus grab him and said, you're going to take this. I'm going to make you take this peace and mercy and justice and salvation. I'm going to make you take it. No, he didn't. He let the man make his own decision, and he's doing the same to you. Question is, what decision are you making? Are you asking Jesus to come into you, or are you pushing him away?
1: Song after song. Never a doubter.
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1: 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Victory 91.5.

Victory 91.5. That's Lizzie Morgan and Let the Alabaster Break. And there were two times when Jesus was anointed. One by the sinful woman that is unidentified. Catholic Church tried to make it into Mary Magdalene, but there's no evidence of that. It says she was a sinful woman, yes, and Jesus cast out demons out of Mary Magdalene. But we don't know exactly everything about her, her past. But then there was Mary and Martha, Lazarus' sisters, and that Mary anointed Jesus in their house, which was a different place than the other one that happened. So it's two different times. But here's what it comes down to. Either time, and if you look at it either way, the alabaster box was expensive. The ointment that was inside of it was expensive. The oil that was expensive inside of it. And yet, both of them disregarded that and used what they had been saving for themselves one way or the other. For whatever they were going to use it for. They were saving it. But yet they decided, no, I'm going to pour everything out that is worth a lot. And none of this is more worth Jesus. Nothing that we attain in this world is worth losing Jesus. Nothing that we're given or we have acquired through either hard work or someone giving it to you. Nothing is worth losing your soul. If you gain the whole world and lose your soul, what good is that? Nothing. This world, everything in this world, things that we think are so

valuable, whether it be diamonds or gold or platinum or anything else, that we put a value on it, and men have put that value on it, by the way, not God. Money, stocks, Bitcoin, whatever it may be. None of it matters in eternity, only now. And when it becomes your God, the Bible says you can't serve God and money. Or mammon is the way it puts it, which is the currency of this world. Lay down everything you have in order to receive him. He's the pearl of great price. Sell everything to be able to get that, to be able to receive him. Get your priorities in order and quickly, because he's coming quickly for a bride without spot or blemish. Cleanse yourself. Cleanse your hands, the Bible says. The Bible tells us to sanctify ourselves. Set us apart for service with him. These are things we are to do. Said, I thought my pastor said that I don't have to do anything, that he does it all. No, he makes you able to do it all. But he expects you to obey, follow him, and give up everything you are in order to attain him.

The steadfast love of the Lord never ceases. His mercies never come to an end. They are new every morning. Great is your faithfulness. Worship and the Word. Victory 91.5.

yes, yes, yes. That's Katie Reynolds. It's called Forgiven off her album Healing. Yes, being forgiven is a healing in itself. And I think we discount a lot of what Jesus says. I think we just put it aside sometimes. Don't understand what he was really saying when he'd come up to someone to be healed. And he said to the man at the pool of Bethesda, he said, will you be made whole? Be made whole. Not just healed from his being lame and can't walk, but healed completely, mind, soul, and body. That's what Jesus took upon himself, the stripes upon his back, the beating that he took, the plucking of his beard, placing the crown of thorns on his head, the blood running out from all over him. That was even before he was put on the cross. He should have died from all that, but he wasn't ready to give it up because he hadn't finished. It wasn't until he finished on the cross that he said, it is finished. He decided. Satan didn't. The Romans didn't. The Jews that were against him didn't. No one. Jesus made that decision. And he's the one that will decide whether you're forgiven or not. And it's according to whether you accept him as Lord and Savior and confess your sins, whether he will forgive you and cleanse you from all unrighteousness. Do it now. Someone's in the balance. I've been feeling that all evening. You need to give your life to Jesus right now, for it's too late. I don't know anything specifically God hadn't told me, but I know that there's someone who needs to before your last breath, before your last chance. And we will all have one last chance if we don't come to Jesus now. There will be a last chance for every person who rejects him and pushes him away. Lord, please, right now, in the holy name of Jesus, as we come before you, Father, go hard to those people. Go hard after them. Holy Spirit, convict them strongly right now. Those that you know their time is short, as all of our lives really are, like vapor anyway. I pray right now that they would accept your offer of love.

0: your offer of peace and joy and forgiveness. Oh, everything that we could ever want in this life. And I thank you for what you're doing right now to just bring them to you, Lord Jesus, before it's too late. We glorify your name and we praise you, Lord, and we look forward to hearing the praise reports of people who have given their lives to you, Jesus. And as all heaven rejoices when that happens, thank you, Jesus, for what you're doing in their lives, what you're doing in our lives, what you've already done. We look back and it builds our faith, what you're doing now and what you're going to do tomorrow. And if we even have a tomorrow, you're working all things for our good as we love you with all of our hearts. Thank you, Jesus. In your name we pray. Amen.
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Preach the word. 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Correct, rebuke, and encourage with great patience and careful instruction. 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

0: That is Taya along with Cody Carnes here on Victory 91.5. One and Only is the name of the song. The only one. The one and only Jesus Christ. The only Christ, which is the anointed one. It's not his last name. It's not his first name. We say Christ Jesus. We say that he's the anointed one, Christ, which is Savior. That's what he means. So he's the only anointed Savior. He's the Savior, our anointed one. Either way you want to say it. But he's the only one. Nobody really else says that they are. Maybe some person that it doesn't, their mind's not correct, or they have been in a cult for so long they're trying to make themselves out to be a Messiah, trying to draw people to them, and it ends up being money and power all the time, or perversion, whatever it is. But that's not Jesus. No, that's not Jesus. Jesus is pure. Jesus is sinless. He was sinless here on this earth, even though he was tempted in every way, even as we are. My, what an example. And also, he had to be pure to be the pure and spotless lamb to be slain for us so that we would not have to be, so that he could give us life and not death. That's who he is. Do you know him? Do you know him? Do you know him?
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0: Amen. Hallelujah. That's called The Lamb. That's John Wilds with Bethel Music from their album, We Must Respond. True to that, we must respond to the Lamb, the one who was slain for the entire world, not just a select few, but everyone, so that all could come, and whosoever will call upon the name of the Lord Jesus shall be saved. That includes you. Amen. Well, I'm Tim Watkins. I'm heading out for the evening. We'll be back again tomorrow evening from 7 till midnight, the Lord willing, and we'll do it again with ministry and music, but we are always here, of course, 24/7. So we want you to hang around as much as you can, tell your friends. Maybe you can't sleep tonight, whatever, just listen to Teresa coming at the top of the hour. Teresa Croft, she'll take you through the overnight on the watch and music that will draw you closer to Jesus, and he will bring you sweet peace and sleep tonight, I'm praying. In Jesus' holy name, amen.
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Be strong and courageous. 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He will never leave you nor forsake you. Encouragement for your life on your Victory 91.5.

And good morning as we transition to The Watch. I'm Teresa Croft, delighted to be with you. Hey, good news. Good news in how many Bibles are being raised for the Bible League Internationals. The world needs the word of Bibles for the nations. We've been joining with them, and it's so exciting to see the numbers rise. Over 8,400, well over that. So listen, you can be a part of it. Yeah, share in the joy of giving a Bible to a believer who doesn't have one. It costs only $5 to send a Bible. So you can go to victory.radio, scroll on down, and click the link for the Bible League. So exciting to see a believer, get a Bible in their hand. We get to open up our Bible every hour, you know. We have a verse and then we pray. So let's go to Psalm 3, verse 5. I lay down and sleep. I wake again because the Lord sustains me. What a promise, what a truth, Father. So we praise you. Like in the middle of the week when things are beginning so quiet and dark, but you are our light. You wake us up. You sustain us. Wow. Thank you, Father, for being the sustaining strength. Someone needs that sustainment, Lord. Maybe someone who can't quiet their mind tonight. Maybe still turning the day over and over. They need to help, Lord. So help them settle their thoughts. You are good, God, and you're watching over every person that's listening right now. He sees you. He's watching. Jesus, thank you that you are near. Draw near to God, and he will draw near to you. Because of the price you paid, we can enter into the Holy of Holies and receive mercy in our time of need. So thank you.

0: Jesus, we worship you tonight. You're strong and tender at the same breath. You are worthy, Jesus, of all our praise, and there's no name set higher than yours. Thank you, Holy Spirit, for touching hearts tonight, touching the hearts that need to slow down and just trust you. Thank you, Father. And we carry every name and every need on our prayer list into the Father's hands as we pray and believe. We speak and we believe. We have faith in Jesus, and it's in his name that we do pray. Amen. All right, let's get you back into music. It's the Sound of Revival on the Watch.
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0: Victory 91.5, it's Stepping Stone. Hey, good morning. So glad you're listening to The Watch. You know, when the trouble is all you can see, you are looking in the wrong direction. Let's talk about that. At midnight, the problem fills the whole window. It sits so close to your face that it blocks out everything. But staring at it has never once shrunk it. The psalm writer had a habit for nights like this, David did. He lifted his eyes up. So pull your gaze off the problem and toward the one above it. He asked where his help comes from, then answered his own question. It comes from the Lord, the maker of heaven and earth. Like a hiker lifting his head from the steep trail to find the summit still there, you remember the size of your God when you look up. The problem did not get smaller. Your view just got bigger. I lift up my eyes to the mountains. Where does my help come from? My help comes from the Lord, the maker of heaven and earth.
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keeping you encouraged all day, every day. Jesus looked at them and said, "With man it is impossible, but not with God, for all things are possible with God." It's Victory 91.5.

0: That's such a good song. Crockin' and Cochran and Company, What Grace Can Do. Hey, good morning. Listening to The Watch You Are. Hey, the story you're tempted to keep quiet might just very be the one somebody needs to hear. Yeah, you think your testimony has to be dramatic to matter? It does not. The plainest account of what God did for you carries more weight than the best argument you could make. People can debate opinions, they can, but they cannot argue with what you lived through. So do not bury what he brought you through. David said, come and hear, let me tell you what he has done for me. That is the whole shape of a testimony, not a sermon. Just an honest report from someone who was there. Like one beggar telling another where the bread is. Your story points the hungry to the table. Tell it. Somebody's waiting to hear that God still does this. So don't bury what he brought you through. Use your voice. Speak from your scars, not your wounds. You could be the answer to someone's prayer.
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0: Yeah, Victory 91.5. Elevation Worship. God, I'm just grateful. What a way to wake up. Hey, good morning. Making our way to 1 o'clock. So glad you're listening to The Watch. You know, you keep trying to add something to feel complete, and that is not where wholeness comes from. Can we talk about it? The world says you are one achievement, one relationship, one fix away from finally feeling whole. So you chase the missing piece. And the ache was never about a piece you could earn. It was about a place only God was meant to fill. So stop hunting for wholeness and start receiving it tonight. Scripture says in Christ you've been brought to the fullness, not someday, already. You are not half finished person scrambling for the rest. Like a cup held under a steady stream, you are being filled by someone who does not run dry. His name is Jesus. The wholeness you are reaching for is found in him, and he's already near. You know, wholeness is not the missing piece you finally find. It is the cup discovering it was never meant to fill itself. And the one who pours never stops at half.
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My dear friends, stand firm and don't be shaken. Always keep busy working for the Lord. 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Daily encouragement from God's Word on Victory 91.5.

Yeah, it's Gateway Church, Gateway Worship, always. Hey, good morning. We're so glad you're listening to Victory 91.5. As we make our way into this 1 o'clock hour, you're listening to The Launch. I'm Teresa. Hey, got to start this hour with gratitude. Yes, we do. The Bible League numbers are over 4,600, and you made the way. 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One gave $2,000. Two people gave $1,000. So that's why our numbers continue to go up. This will end at the end of June, by the way. So let's go for 9,000 Bibles by the end of this month. What do you think? All right, victory.radio. Scroll on down and click the link for the Bible League. That'll be pretty exciting. So we get to open our Bible up every hour. Into this 1 o'clock hour, we go to Psalm 63, verse 6 and 7. How about that? On my bed, I remember you. I think of you through the watches of the night. Because you are my help, I sing in the shadow of your wings. So, Father, we thank you that you are near us.

0: near to God and He will draw near to you. You are our help, God, so we praise you. You're the one we remember when sleep maybe won't come. We may be just like rolling over and over. But God, you're still our help and our song. So I lift that heart up that just can't quite go to sleep because of the worries, because of the stress. But thank you, Jesus. You are near to the brokenhearted and you save those who are crushed in spirit. Thank you that your love went so far from the cross to the tomb to the empty tomb. You are right. You are alive. You're seated at the right hand of God, our Father. So we worship you. You are faithful, Jesus. When the hours feel endless, you're the shelter our souls were made to hide in. And we love you, Jesus, with everything we have. Maybe you, my friend, your mind just will not rest tonight. I have had nights like that. They're kind of rough. Or you're replaying things you cannot change. So the Holy Spirit, I'm going to pray for you. Holy Spirit, quiet them under your wings. Give them a song in the dark. And hold every person and every request in your hands. We praise you and we thank you, God, as we pray in the name of Jesus. In Jesus' name. We pray.
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When you don't know what to do, let the Holy Spirit take over. 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

Victoria 91.5, Amanda Jensen, Sinner to Saint. Hey, good morning. You're listening to The Watch. You know, you were never meant to carry yourself. And tonight, you might be tired of trying. So let's talk about that. You've been the strong one for so long that you forgot strength was supposed to come from somewhere. Now, the tank is empty, and you're still expecting yourself to haul the load. But God never asked you to be your own foundation. So let yourself be carried for

0: for a change, because that is the whole offer. He says, even to your old age and gray hairs, I am he who will sustain you. I've made you and I will carry you, says God. Notice he does not say walk beside you. He says carry you, like a shepherd lifting a worn out sheep across his shoulders. You do not have to find more strength tonight. You just have to let him lift you.
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Victory 91.5. It is Red Rocks Worship. Worship so much more. Hey, good morning. Glad you're listening to The Watch. I'm Teresa. So you're exhausted, And most of it is not from the work. It is from trying to be enough. Let's talk about that. All day you carried the weight of measuring up, proving yourself, keeping every plate spinning. That kind of

0: tired does not lift with sleep. It only fits when you finally believe you can stop earning your worth. So bring the bone-deep tiredness to the only one who can take it. Jesus said to come to me, all you who are weary and burdened, and I will give you rest. He did not say, fix yourself. He said, come, tired. 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The rest he offers is not a nap. It is the peace of being fully accepted while you are still a mess. So bring your tiredness to the only one who can take it. His name is Jesus.
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0: Victoria 91.5, Mac Brock with the greatest victory. Hey, good morning. We're making our way to the top of the hour. You know, peace is not the room going quiet. It is your heart staying steady when the room will not. We keep waiting for the circumstances to calm down before we can feel calm. The day may not come, but there is peace that does not wait for the storm to pass. A peace that shows up in the middle of it and just sits beside you. So ask for the peace that does not make sense, because that is the kind he gives. Scripture calls it the peace of God that transcends all understanding and says it guards your heart and your mind. Guards is a soldier word. This peace stands watch over you like a sentry at the door of a worried mind. Hand him the anxious thoughts tonight. Let his peace take the post you've been standing for too long. You know, peace is not the absence of the storm outside. It is the lamp that keeps burning steady inside, untouched by the wind that rattles every window in the house. So ask for the peace that does not make sense.
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In your hearts, revere Christ as Lord. Always be prepared to give an answer to everyone who asks you to give the reason for the hope you have. But do this with gentleness and respect. 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

Victoria 91.5, it is Zoe Worship with Running. Hey, good morning. We're making our way into this 2 o'clock hour. 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I'm Teresa. 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All right, we get to open up our Bible. We're so grateful for that. Every morning, before we pray at the top of every hour, we go to Psalm 42, verse 8. By day, the Lord directs his love. At night, his song is with me, a prayer to the God of my life. Well, Father, we thank you. I think there's another verse that like says you're singing over us. So we honor you in the deep middle of the night. Thank you for giving us a song. Someone needs a song tonight, Lord. They're heavy. They've got stuff on their minds. So if you feel like you feel forgotten, friend, or you feel like your absence would not be noticed, that's not true. I ask the Holy Spirit to comfort you, to speak to you, to sing over you. Yeah, to sing over you, friend. Thank you, Jesus, you make the way. No dark night is so dark. No pit so deep that your love is not deeper still. So we worship you, God.

0: In the gentle, low hours, you are faithful, Jesus, when we are weak. We lift the name up, even now, in the quiet, because, Jesus, you are worthy. You are worthy here, too. Holy Spirit, thank you for touching those hearts. Remind them they are known and held. Every hair on your head, God knows. And gather every name and every burden on our prayer list into your care, oh God. Thank you, Jesus. Thank you, Holy Spirit, for making you the presence of God real to someone. We bless you and we praise you as we pray in the name of Jesus. All right, Cochran and Company, The Slower I Go. It's the Sound of Revival on the watch.
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0: Victory 91.5, Lloyd Nix with We Won't. Hey, good morning. So glad you're listening to The Watch. You know, the hope did not die. The hope. It just got buried under a hard season, and tonight you can dig it back up. Let's talk about that. Disappointment has a way of piling on you until you cannot find the thing you used to believe. But you're not hopeless. You're just covered over. There is a difference, and it matters at this hour. So ask God, friend, to fill you back up, because renewal is His specialty. The verse prays that the God of hope would fill you with all joy and peace as you trust Him, so you overflow with hope by the Holy Spirit's power. Notice the hope is not something you squeeze out of yourself. It is poured in, like a dry well refilling after rain. You do not manufacture it. You receive it. Open up tonight and let Him pour. Romans 15, verse 13 says, "May the God of hope fill you with all joy and peace as you trust in Him, so that you may overflow with hope by the power of the Holy Spirit."
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0: Victoria 91.5, I belong to you. Hey, good morning. All right, are you ready? Science, faith, and the mind. It's like this. Your body has a built-in brake for fear, and it lives in your breath. When panic rises, the body floors the gas pedal, hard pounding chest tight. But researchers have found something well-supported. Slow, deep breathing switches on the calming side of your nervous system, the part that hits the brakes. Long exhales tell the brain the danger has passed. So the picture God gave us of rest was always about more than poetry. The shepherd in Psalm 23 makes you lie down in green pastures and leads you beside quiet waters. That is the body settling. That is the break coming on. When you slow down and breathe near him tonight, and not just relaxing, you are working the design he built into you. So take a slow breath. Let's do it in. Hold it for 4 seconds and let it out. Let the shepherd lead you to the quiet waters and breathe today.
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0: Such a great song. Jen Johnson with the great I Am. Hey, good morning. We're making our way to the top of the hour. You're listening to The Watch. You know, courage rarely arises before the hard thing. It rises in the middle of it. It's like this. You keep waiting to feel brave before you act, but that is backwards. Courage is not the feeling that comes first. It is the strength that shows up once you decide to move, once you choose to move while you're still afraid. You know, the bravest people you know were scared too. They just did not let the fear drive. So take heart tonight, because your hope gives your courage somewhere to stand. The psalm says, be strong and take heart, all you who hope in the Lord. Courage is tied right to hope, like a building tied to its foundation. You can be strong because the one you hope in, Jesus, is stronger. So whatever tomorrow asks of you, you do not have to feel fearless to face it. You just have to take heart and step. Be strong and take heart, all you who hope in the Lord.
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Jesus is okay with letting parts of him remain a mystery. What if Jesus is just smiling when I think down here?

In the beginning was the Word, and the Word was with God, and the Word was God. Through him all things were made. Without him nothing was made that has been made. The Sound of Revival. Victory 91.5.

0: helping Bibles, new Christians all across the world. Yeah, we're joining with the Bible League International. This drive will end by the end of the month. We're well over 8,400. Let's get to 9,000. Wouldn't that be cool? That'd be so cool. Okay, here we go. It only costs $5 to send a Bible. 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Scroll on down and click the link for the Bible League. Yeah. Be a part of an exciting thing of giving Bibles to new believers. All right, we're so blessed to open up our Bible at the top of every hour, so let us do that. We go to Psalm 130 and down to verses 5 and 6. Okay, here we go. I wait for the Lord. My whole being waits, and in His word I put my hope. I wait for the Lord more than the watchman wait for the morning, more than watchmen wait for the morning. I don't know. Is that, did I repeat that, or is that the way it is? Well, God, we thank you. We can wait for you more than watchmen wait for the morning. Come on now. You're in the deepest darkness. You still us, Father, in the hours where maybe nothing's moving. We wait for you more than the watchmen wait for the morning. Come on now. Jesus, we thank you. You are the light. Thank you for your death and resurrection. God, thank you. You demonstrate your love for us in this. While we were still sinners, Christ died for us. Come on now. So we worship you, God. You are holy. Maybe you are tired of praying the same prayer with no answers yet. Or maybe you need comfort because you're just worn down from waiting. Can I pray for you? Holy Spirit, renew their hope. Steady their heart. Breathe on them with the hope and the presence of God. Thank you, God. You're near to the brokenhearted and you save those who are crushed in spirit. So if you're crushed, He is near. If you are torn and ragged, He is near. Steady their heart, O Lord. In every name and every need on our prayer list, straight to the Father, we pray. In Jesus' name, amen. All right, let's get you back into some music. The sound of revival is on the way, on the watch.
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101.5 is Sky Peterson with Made For. Hey, good morning. You're listening to The Watch. We're entering into this 3 a.m. hour with a big thanks to you. Those of you who have been a part of helping

It's such a great song. I love it. It's called Break Open, sung that time by Pat Barrett. Hey, good morning. You're listening to The Watch. I'm Teresa. You know, you spend so much energy trying to be acceptable when you were already accepted. Let's talk about that. At 3-something in the morning, the old fear can circle back. And the fear is saying that you're too much or you're not enough. Or one wrong move from being dropped. I'm sorry you feel that way. I've been there, not enough. But God did not choose you on a trial basis. God chose you on purpose with full knowledge of every flaw and called you dearly loved. So wear what he says about you instead of what fear says. The word tells you to clothe yourself as God's chosen people, holy and dearly loved. Those are not goals to reach. They are facts to put on like a coat already hanging by the door with your name on it. You're not auditioning for his love. You already have it. Get dressed in that truth before the day even starts.

strong and courageous. Do not be afraid or terrified because of them, for the Lord your God goes with you. He will never leave you nor forsake you. Victory 91.5, the sound of revival.

0: 91.5. Yeah. Torrin Wells. You gotta love that. Hey, good morning. We're so glad you're listening to Victory 91.5. I'm Teresa. This is The Watch. So you do not have a strength for the whole week? You were never supposed to. It's like this. You lie awake, right? Stacking up every hard thing coming and then panic that you cannot carry all of it at once. Of course you cannot. You know, God does not hand out strength in bulk. He gives it the way he gave manna. Enough for the day in front of you. So stop bracing for everything and lean on him for the next thing. The promise is plain. I can do all this through him who gives me strength. Not through gritting your teeth, through him. Like a runner taking the water handed to them mid-race, instead of carrying the whole supply, you receive strength as you go. So take what he gives you this Wednesday. Tomorrow's strength will be there when tomorrow comes. You can do all things through Christ who gives you strength.
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0: Victory 91.5. It's Citizens. It's Ben Yu. Hey, good morning. We're making our way to 4 o'clock. So glad you're listening to The Watch. You know, the thing that feels enormous at around 3:40 in the morning is usually smaller. Smaller from higher up. When your face is pressed against a problem, it becomes a whole world. But most of what steals your sleep will not even make the list a year from now. Think about that. You know, the night has a way of shrinking your view down to one worry. God invites you to a bigger window. So lift your mind to where things are seen rightly. Scripture says, set your mind on things above, not on earthly things. Now, that is not escape. It is altitude. Like a pilot rising above the storm's clouds into the clear sky, you do not deny the weather. You just stop letting it be the whole thing you see. Look up tonight from heaven's view. Your God is bigger than your trouble. Think about this. From the ground, the storm is the whole sky. From above, it is the small gray patch over one field with sunlight stretching past it in every direction, the way it always was.
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Plow up the hard ground of your hearts, for now's the time to seek the Lord, that he may come and shower righteousness upon you. 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

0: Victoria, 91.5. It's Woodlands Worship. You gotta love that. Hey, good morning. We're making our way into this 4 o'clock hour, and giving
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0: And I think the iPhone doesn't know that it needs to be quiet. Hey, listen. 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Wow, to new believers. That's really exciting. All right, we get to open up our Bible every hour. Isn't that not great? So we're going to go to Psalm 59, and we're going to go all the way down to verse 16. Okay, here we go. But I will sing of your strength in the morning. I will sing of your love, for you are my fortress, my refuge in times of trouble. Wow, what a great verse. Psalm 59, verse 16. So, Father, we thank you. We come to you as we are. We sing of your love. Maybe some sing by faith because of all that's going on. But let's just remind ourselves, Lord, that you are our refuge when the trouble feels close. Thank you for the rescue in your son, Jesus. Thank you. His death, his resurrection makes life mean something. It makes life mean everlasting with you. Thank you, Jesus, that your promises are yes and amen in Christ Jesus. Maybe someone's really weak this morning. No, it's okay. It's okay to feel worn out. Maybe you're dreading the day.

0: day ahead. 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That the Holy Spirit would breathe hope into your lungs. 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So, Father, we thank you. You are, we worship you. 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Sometimes it's so hard to even find the words to praise you. 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We lift your name, Jesus, before the sun is even up, because you are worthy now. And it's in Jesus' name we do pray. Amen. All right, let's get you back into some music. Leanna Crawford, Cochran & Company, Bethel Music. It's the sound of revival on the watch.
1: The Lord is near to all who call on him, to all who call on him in truth. 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

0: Go, what a love. Hey, good morning. So glad you're listening to The Watch. But something to think about. You are closer to the answer than you feel. So do not let go now. Quitting always looks most reasonable right before the breakthrough. The night is long, the answer is slow, and your grip is tired. But tired is not the same thing as finished. Many people let go one prayer away from the thing they were waiting for. So friend, hold on. Not because you are strong, but because He is faithful. The Word says, hold unswervingly to the hope we profess, for He who promised is faithful. The reason to keep gripping is not your stamina. It's God's track record. Like a hand on a rope when the dark hides the bottom, you can hold because God, who tied the other end, has never let go. So stay in it. Faithful is what He has always been for you.
1: Song after song. Never a downer.
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offer to God a sacrifice of thanksgiving and pay your vows to the Most High. Call upon me in the day of trouble, and I shall rescue you, and you will honor me. 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

0: 91.5. That's so good. Micah Christopher with White Knuckles. Hey, good morning. So glad you're listening to The Watch. You know, the pruning that hurt was not punishment. It was a gardener who knows what he is doing. Let's talk about this. When God cuts something away, it can feel like loss. The relationship that ended, the door that closed. But a vine left wild produces almost nothing. The cutting is not cruelty. It is care aimed at a harvest you cannot see yet. So trust the hands holding the shears, even when you do not understand the cut. You know, Jesus said he is the vine and the Father is the gardener, and he prunes the branches that bear fruit so they can bear more. Notice he prunes the fruitful ones, not the failures. The timing is a compliment, like a gardener investing in a plant he believes in. What felt like loss may be the very thing that makes you fruitful. Listen and trust the vine dresser.
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Hey, you have enough for today, even if it does not feel like it yet. Yeah? You wake up doing the math. Sure, you are short on patience, short on energy, short on what the day will ask of you. It may feel like that, but listen. Grace does not work like a budget you can overdraw. It works like a spring, refilling as fast as you draw from it. So step into Wednesday expecting to be supplied, not depleted. The word says God is able to bless you abundantly. So that is in all things, at all times, having all you need, you will abound in every good work. Think of that slowly. It's in 2 Corinthians 9, verse 8. Read that slowly. All things, all times, all you need, like a well that rises to meet the bucket every time. There we go. That's what I meant to say. His grace meets the moments you are in. You will not run dry. Doing what he gives you, he fills as you go. It's like this. Grace is not a tank you drain by noon. It is a spring you cannot empty, rising to fill the cup the very moment you dip it, no matter how many times you try. God is able to bless you abundantly, so that in all things, at all times, having all that you need, you will abound in every good work.

Behold, God is my salvation. I will trust and not be afraid. For the Lord God is my strength and song, and he has become my salvation. Victory 91.5, the sound of revival.

0: Victoria 91.5. Michael, Bethany with Worth It. Hey, good morning into the 5 o'clock hour. Welcome to your Wednesday. You're listening to The Watch. I'm Teresa. Hey, you know, we are so excited about what you are doing to help us join the Bible League International and to help send Bibles to new Christians all across the world. Our numbers continue to rise, well over 8,400. The outreach is going to end at the end of this month. So let's get to 9,000, shall we? It costs $5 to send a Bible. You can send more. We had two listeners send, gave 1,000, and then one gave 2,000. That's a lot of Bibles, but we make it easy. $5 to send a Bible. To give, just simply go to the victory.radio, scroll on down, and click the link for the Bible League. You will make one heart extremely thankful, and you'll see changed lives. You know what the Word can do. We are so blessed we get to open up the Word at the top of every hour as we pray. So let's go to our Bible. Go to Psalm 92, verses 1 and 2, which say, "It is good to praise the Lord and make music to your name, O Most High, proclaiming your love in the morning and your faithfulness at night." Oh, God, it is so good. It is good to praise God. Think about that. Say that out loud. It is good to praise the Lord. So, God, you are so faithful as the new day opens up. It's good to use our voice and to give you praise. To thank you that your love demonstrated to us is that while we were still sinners, Christ died for us. Or the other verse, "He who knew no sin became sin on our behalf that we might become the righteousness of God in Christ." So Jesus, thank you. We worship you. We bow our hearts before you. Maybe you're beginning the day, friend, and you're already worn out. Or maybe you're unsure that you have what it requires for today. Or you're just like broken. You know, the Lord is near, okay? It says in the Word, the Lord is near to the brokenhearted and saves those who are crushed in spirit. It also says, draw near to God and He will draw near to you. So I pray for you. I pray for you. Holy Spirit, renew them. Holy Spirit, go ahead of them. Carry every problem as they open their hands to release what is bearing them down. Remind them that no pit is so deep that your love is not deeper still. Father, we worship you this morning. You are mighty. You are merciful. You are worthy of this whole day. And every hour in it, we love you. We're gonna walk out this verse. It is good to praise the Lord and make music to His name. So, O Most High God, we're going to proclaim your love in the morning and your faithfulness at night. And that is what we do this morning as we pray in the name of Jesus. All right. Maddie Jane, Lost and Found. It's the sound of revival on The Watch.
1: The Lord will keep you from all harm. He will watch over your life. 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

0: Victoria 91.5, Sam Wesley with Holding On to Me. Good morning. You're listening to The Watch. You know, the victory is not something you have to win. It is something you get to receive. Let's talk about it. You wake up bracing like the day is a fight you might lose, but the word says, flip it. Flip that. The win was already secured, and your faith is how you lay hold of it. You're not fighting for victory. You're standing in one already bought. You're coming from the place of victory. So walk into this Wednesday from victory, not toward it. The verse says, everyone born of God overcomes the world, and this is the victory that has overcome the world, even our faith. The world looks unbeatable until you remember who already beat it. Like soldiers cleaning up after the decisive battle was already won, you face the day knowing how the war ends. Your faith is the win, already in your hands. So live like it. You are coming from a place of victory, not toward it. From the victory secured on the cross, walk in it.
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0: 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Abhor what is evil. 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

0: Victoria 91.5 is Caleb Makeham with Sanctuary. Hey, good morning, Rise and Shine. Welcome to your Wednesday. Still listening to The Watch. You know, your best days are not always behind you, no matter what last year tried to tell you. Let's think about that. When a season goes hard, the mind starts believing the good is used up, that you already had your shot. That is grief talking, not God. He keeps a future for his people, and he does not run out of good things to do in a life. Yeah. So lean toward what is coming instead of grieving what is gone. The word says there is surely a future hope for you, and your hope will not be cut off. Not maybe, surely. Like a road that bends out of sight but keeps going, you cannot see the whole way, but the way keeps going. So the story God is writing in you is not in its final chapter. So step into this Wednesday. Step into this Wednesday expecting good ahead. He has it. He's got it. A proverb, there is surely a future hope for you, and your hope will not be cut off.
1: May the God of hope fill you with all joy and peace in believing that you may abound in hope by the power of the Holy Spirit. 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

0: Victory 91.5. It's Vow Worship with Jesus Is His Name. Hey, good morning. We're making our way to 6 o'clock on this Wednesday. Hey, walk into this day knowing the God who sustains you through the night is going to walk out into the daylight with you. Know that you are chosen and dearly loved. Dress in that before the day even starts. So God's going with you all day into the work and into the wait, into the people and the pace of it, into the quiet moments and the loud ones. So this is not 1 hour of this Wednesday. He has already stepped into ahead of you. So lead from that. Speak from that. Rise like the morning is already singing and you get to join your voice with it. All right, Ray Haynes comes your way at the top of the hour. I'll talk to you tomorrow. You make it a super great day.
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Let the word of Christ richly dwell within you, with all wisdom, teaching, and admonishing one another with psalms, hymns, and spiritual songs, singing with thankfulness in your hearts to God. Victory 91.5, the sound of revival.

Victory 91.5. Hello, my friends, and good morning. It's me, it's Donna here with you. Ray is out for today. He'll be back tomorrow, all good. So you've got me from now until 10. And then Teresa, she's going to come in here and she's going to be on air during my usual time, which is 10 to 3. Well, good morning. The sun is already starting to peek out. The darkness is going away. The light is coming in. And let me ask you something really quick before we jump into our prayer time here together. And this question is just for you and you alone, you and your own heart. When was the last time that you really stopped and considered that God sees you? Because we hear it all the time. In fact, we hear it so

0: much that sometimes we don't realize just the depths of what that really actually means. And not just the big things going on in your life, not just your major prayer request, quote unquote, but I mean like details, just the details about your life, the things that have been on your mind since you woke up, the things that were on your heart yesterday, the things that you're thinking about, the decisions that you're making, the conversations you're having. I mean, the details of your life, that God literally is right there with you in all of it and sees you. Because I think that sometimes we accidentally think that God is too busy running the world and running the universe and running all the important stuff of other people to not realize that he's sitting with you as you drink your coffee before 8 a.m. And he's with you when you wake up, giving you your heart a hug, saying, good morning. I love you, my child. Yeah. So maybe today, let's look for all the little ways, the God winks, right, as they call it, that he is paying attention to you. You specifically, you, your life. And you never know. You might just be surprised at how personal his love really is today. Let's pray. Heavenly Father, good morning. Lord, we just want to go ahead and start this day off with you on our hearts and in our minds and just saying thank you for caring about every detail of our lives. Even things that seem small and ordinary, you're still here and you still care. God, help each and every one of us be more aware of your love and your presence today. God, we ask you to invite Or we invite you to open our eyes just to all the different ways that you are near with each and every single one of us individually, and that your presence is with us, you're listening to us, you're involved in the details of our day. So, Father, help us to see your fingerprint in the details of our day. Lord, we want you to walk with us. We want to walk with you. Lord, we want to boost and increase our spiritual confidence, knowing that you love, you care, you see us, and that you're working with us and for us in ways that maybe we don't even realize yet, but hopefully we will soon. Help us to see that, God, and just to have all the just the knowledge and the awareness and the emotion that comes with all of that, Lord, that you, the God of the universe, the maker of all things, you love us and you care about us and you are here. In Jesus' name, amen.
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Victory 91.5. That was Lion of Judah. I used to sing a song growing up in my kids' church when I was young called Lion of Judah. And that song, though, is called Keep Your Love. Hey, I'm Donna Rodriguez, waking up with you here on Wednesday, June 17th. It is already light outside. It's going to be a wonderful day. And I'm here filling in for Ray just for one day. Now, when we wake up in the mornings, you know, one of the best things to do is go ahead and get your heart just in alignment. In the connection with God, right? And that can just start the trajectory for the rest of your day. And so I've got this great little devotional journal, and it gives you something to reflect on every single morning when you wake up. So I thought it would be a good idea to go ahead and share that with you as well, so that you can have something on your heart to think about as you're getting ready, as you're maybe going to work, or you're getting the kids up for camp, or whatever it might be, or maybe you're just lounging around your house, sipping on some coffee already, and this is what you can have on your heart, okay? It starts off with Ephesians chapter 2, verse 10. It says, "For we are God's handiwork, created in Christ Jesus to do good works,

0: which God prepared in advance for us to do. So with that verse, it asks you, and I'm just going to read straight from this little devotional journal. It says, have you ever stopped to consider that you were created by God, the almighty creator of the entire universe? He is the ultimate artist, and you are his masterpiece, gifted with unique abilities and talents. And then here's what it asks you to think about. What are your God-given talents? What are also your God-given desires? Because those are two different things. So would you be able to answer that? If not to somebody else, at least in your own heart of hearts, do you know what your God-given talents are? And do you know which of your desires are a God-given desire? And then it asks, well, what good works do you feel that God has called you to do with these talents and these desires that he has laid on your heart? How can you align your gifts and God's calling in a way that blesses others? And, you know, maybe that's where we all get a little sidetracked. Yes, we have these talents. Yes, we have these skills. But are you putting them to use, doing good works for others, to bless others? How are you doing that? And again, this is just for you to answer. This is just for you to know in your own heart of hearts. But it gives you something to reflect on and to think about that starts your day. So there you go. Start your day with recognizing your talents, your skills, but also your desires. And then what can you do today, this week, this upcoming weekend, to use those all together to bless others, to serve, and to be a light? What does that look like for you?
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0: One thing I ask of the Lord, this is what I seek, that I may dwell in the house of the Lord all the days of my life, to gaze upon the beauty of the Lord and to seek him in his temple. 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

That is a good wake-up song for us right here on Wednesday. You are listening to Victory 91.5. That was Elevation Worship with that awesome worship song called Alleluia. We came here to praise. Hope that you've got praise on your heart today as you are waking up. I'm Donna, filling in for Ray this morning, just this morning. And coming up next, our very next song we have is by Torrin Wells. And I know you've heard his name.

0: Over and over and over again, because he's got so many amazing songs that we've been playing for years, Torrin Wells. And he does not have some breaking point, rock bottom testimony from him, his past, like so many of the other artists do. But what he has, it's more simple, but equally powerful. You see, as a child, Torrin Wells experienced the pain of his parents getting divorced. And it was just a major turning point, he says, at his young life of battling emotions that unfortunately too many kids have to battle. And afterwards, this is what happened. His father, who was never a Christian, after the divorce, on the heels of the divorce, his father said that he was in so much pain and felt so broken, felt so empty, felt so alone. And it kickstarted his, again, this is Torrin Wells' father, his spiritual journey to find Jesus. And eventually and unexpectedly, he started taking the kids to church when he had the kids. And that had never, ever, ever happened before. And Torrin said that church was completely outside of their quote-unquote family culture at the time. And he said he would have rather been doing anything else in the whole world other than having to go to church. But when he walked into this small church that his father was growing a newfound relationship with Jesus, that something happened. He said in interviews that he felt as though he arrived at a place where he was meant to be all along, as if it was expecting him. He encountered Jesus, fell in love with church, and discovered a passion and a talent for worship and music. And then fast forward, one of the things that I personally love about Torrin Wells' story is that it started with a father choosing to take his son to church. Period. Parents, grandparents, what we do can be a legacy that we live for our children in terms of faith. I mean, Torrin had no idea that one Sunday morning, against his will, following his father's lead in a newfound discovery of Jesus, would eventually lead to Grammy nominations, hit songs, and thousands of people showing up for his concerts just to hear about Jesus. And it's just a great reminder that what feels like a small act of obedience today, and parents, a small act of what you can do for God by taking your kids to church, it might be the very thing that God uses to change somebody's entire trajectory for their future. And that is Torrin Wells, coming up in just a minute here on Victory. Getting to the root cause of medical problems is the focus for Progressive Medical Centers. 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

Victory 91.5. Good morning. Good morning, my friends. It is Wednesday, June 17th. I'm Donna Rodriguez filling in for Ray just for today. He'll be back tomorrow. Now, we all love Joyce Meyer, right? In fact, on victory.radio on our website, we've got three different podcasts of hers that you can go and enjoy and listen to. But one of the things that I love is that she talks about the importance of winning the first few minutes of your day. That's what she calls it, winning the first few minutes of your day. And her basic message there is that the way you start your morning often sets the tone for everything else that's going to follow. And I like how she talks about waking up and talking to God before you talk to anybody else. She encourages spending time in prayer and reading scripture and seeking God's direction before all the stuff of the day just gets at you. And also to choose your attitude early. And yes, the word is to choose your attitude, not to feel your attitude or what do you wake up and how is that already moving you? No, you move it. You choose it. Choose your attitude. I love that. Joyce Meyer says that you can decide first thing in the morning that you're going to enjoy your day. And that doesn't mean that it's going to be perfect. And it doesn't mean that there's nothing that's stressful, responsible.

0: abilities or whatever that is, but that's still there. But you can still choose to enjoy your day. And I want that for you this morning. I want that for you today. I want you to choose that you're going to enjoy this very day, this Wednesday. And then also to guard your thoughts. She teaches here in the same message that the enemy attacks people's minds with stress and worry and anxiety and frustration or complaining or negativity. And if you struggle with any of those things, especially first in the morning, that's the enemy trying to get at you before you can tune your heart into God already. So in order to combat that, to begin the day with gratitude, thanking God for just his blessings and his goodness and his love, and focus on that instead of whatever the enemy is trying to sneak in and get you to already be stressed about, to already be frustrated over, and already to start the complaints. Don't do that. She says, expect something good. Expect something good. And that comes from scripture. Believing that God is going to work in your life today, for your life today. She said you can make up your mind early in the morning to enjoy each aspect of your day, hour by hour, whether everything is going the way you planned it or not. So my friends, take it from Joyce Meyer. Choose your attitude right now as we start this Wednesday and continue to worship here on Victory 91.5.
1: Are you losing sleep because of money? Hey, this is Ryan Paul standing in for Chuck Bentley with My Money Life from Crown. The 2026 Money Mood Report indicates that 85% of Americans are worried about money. Consistent with previous years, it reveals that financial anxiety remains a significant issue for many people. Rising costs, high debt, and a lack of job security contribute to concerns. For some, money is a persistent issue. Nearly half of those surveyed admit to losing sleep due to financial stress. This is certainly not God's desire for his people. His word tells us not to worry about anything. So, here's my advice. Address the problem head on. Often we freeze and don't take corrective action. Biblical stewardship replaces financial fear with wisdom, intentionality, and trust in God's provision. The key is facing the issue and putting a plan in place. You'll experience relief from the fear, worry, or doubts that plague you. A plan can actually help prevent the problem you previously fretted over. 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You and I can't control the future, but God has given us two practical steps to take when worry grips our thoughts. First, Jesus said to live one day at a time. 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He's waiting for you to release it and trust him. So, do it and get some good sleep. 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

Good morning, my friends. You are listening to Victory 91.5. That was David Leonard. And I'm Donna Rodriguez, filling in for Ray just today. He'll be back tomorrow. And it's our prayer time together, kicking off this 7 o'clock hour. I don't know if you're at home, if you're in the car, you're on your way to work, what you're doing, but let me ask you one thing. Before we pray and then jump back into some more great music, here's my question. What would change about your day today if you truly believed, if you truly believed that the power of God is alive inside of you, that you are powerful? If you saw yourself as powerful because of God's power, how would that change your day? Because so many of us go through the day, I think, feeling maybe unsure of our own strength, or maybe the word might be inadequate, maybe even overwhelmed, or maybe quote unquote less than. But as believers, y'all, we are not operating on our own strength. Thank goodness. Because the same Holy Spirit who raised Jesus Christ from the dead is the same Holy Spirit that is alive and living inside of

0: you. You are literally empowered by God, meaning you've got access to God's strength and his wisdom and his peace and his courage and his bravery. So, my friend, do not shrink back from your day to day, the challenges, the opportunities, the conversations, the callings in front of you today. I hope and pray that you step into them with spiritual confidence, because you are carrying more than your own strength. You are carrying the power of God. I want you to feel it. I want you to know it. I want you to be sure of it and live with that today, starting right now. In this very moment, you are powerful. Let's pray. Heavenly Father, God, I am so grateful for every person listening to Victory right now. I'm grateful for them. And Lord, I just want to intercede in prayer right now that you will help them to walk boldly today, starting this very moment. Lord, lift their spirits, reminding them that they are not weak. They are not alone. They are not helpless. That your spirit lives in each and every single one of us. And because of that, we can face anything. So, Father, give us the courage to take the next step today. The trust, the faith that you are in control, that you are in control of outcomes, and that we can walk with spiritual confidence living in this day today with you and for you and because of you. Help us to stop focusing on our limitations and start focusing instead on the power that you have gifted each and every one of us with, because the Holy Spirit is alive in us. So today, right now, God, we choose to move forward with strength, with expectation, with joy, all because, Lord, your power lives in us. We love you and we thank you. And I pray that over everybody listening in this very moment. Amen.
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Victory 91.5. Hello and good morning. It is Wednesday, June 17th. And we started out with a little rain this morning, but it looks like it's going to clear, just so you know, and going to turn out to be a beautiful, very hot, very warm afternoon later on today. So there you go. I'm Donna, filling in for Ray just for today, just one day only. He'll be back tomorrow. And I wanted to ask you, what are you doing this upcoming weekend? What are you doing on Saturday specifically? Because this Saturday, June 20th, if you or if somebody that you know could just, you know, use a little extra help, well, Freedom Tabernacle wants to do exactly that. It is their annual Giving Day community outreach. And what it means is you can come and they're going to have everything there to set up and you can shop around for free. They're going to be serving lunch there for free. While you shop around for free for collections of clothing, household items, furniture, toiletries, toys for the kids, and still so much more. In fact, speaking of so much more, if you need a haircut or maybe your kiddos need a haircut, they have got hairstylists there on hand and they are going to be volunteering their time and their talents to give you guys a

0: haircut as well. And then, as if that's not already enough and wow factor, check this out. After you shop and after you eat and after you get a haircut if you want, they still want to give you a free box of food to take back home with you as well. It's pretty amazing. It's pretty awesome. They do it every single year. And the event is going to be held come rain or shine. Doesn't matter. It is on their campus up here in the Cumming area. Again, it's Freedom Tabernacle. And it's located at 2160 Freedom Parkway. So you can go get more information there. Again, if you or somebody you know could just be loved on and use a little extra help. It's this Saturday from 8:30 in the morning until 1 o'clock.
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I am still confident of this. I will see the goodness of the Lord in the land of the living. Wait for the Lord. 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

Amen and amen. That is Bridge Worship with I Will Not Fear right here on Victory 91.5. You know, the Bible tells us 365 different times and 365 different verses. Do not fear. Do not be afraid. Sounds to me like that is very important to God for us to know not to be afraid. Hey, y'all, I'm Donna, and I'm filling in for Ray just today. And guess what? Today in history is the day the Statue of Liberty arrived here in our country. It is true. Today, millions of people see Lady Liberty as this just towering symbol of hope and freedom. But before she inspired anyone from New York Harbor, she was crossing the ocean as thousands and thousands of separate parts and separate pieces packed into crates. Did you know that? It is true. The Statue of Liberty did not arrive standing tall and complete. She arrived in pieces. Now, to, you know, everybody who observes her now, it probably looked like, or I'm sorry, not now, back then, it probably looked like a pile of just all these disconnected pieces with no obvious purpose, like a puzzle. How are you going to put it all together?

0: And the reason I'm saying it is because when I saw that in my news feed today, that today is the anniversary of the Statue of Liberty arriving from France here to the States as a gift, I couldn't help but think that, you know, maybe that's how God works in our lives too, because when we look at our own life, we just see pieces. We see scattered pieces everywhere. This chapter of life, that season of life, this unanswered prayer, that closed door, this season of waiting, that loss, that pain, that dream that hasn't happened yet. I could go on, and we just wonder, like, God, what are you doing in my life? What? Why? But you know, God sees the finished masterpiece while we're just, you know, staring at all these crates of different pieces of our life. So when I heard about the Statue of Liberty today, it reminded me that just because something isn't all put together perfectly, it doesn't mean that it's not still extraordinary. Because God is building something beautiful in you and in me from all these pieces of our life that may not make sense on their own. That chapter, this season, this situation, that relationship, maybe it didn't make sense on its own, but God can put it all together for the masterpiece of our life and the purpose of your life. So what if the pieces of your life that don't make any sense right now are just a part of the puzzle, of the overall puzzle that he is assembling? Think about it. Think about the big picture. I mean, that brings clarity and calmness to me, and I hope it brings clarity and calmness to you too, because don't forget what the Bible says. And we know that in all things, God is working for the good of those who love him, who've been called according to his purpose. And that, my friend, is you. 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

0: see.
1: Aw, that is Maddie Jane. I love Maddie Jane. Right here on Victory 91.5, that song is called Good Plans, which is what exactly he has for you and for me. It says so in the Bible. Hey, y'all, I'm Donna. It is Wednesday, June 17th. I'm filling in for Ray. Just one day. He'll be back tomorrow. And, you know, I love these little stories, right? I haven't shared one yet today, but did you know, and I want to start it off with this, did you know that young trees grown in a greenhouse, they often become weaker than trees that are grown outside? It's true. It kind of sounds backwards, though, doesn't it? Because when a tree grows outside, the wind is constantly pushing against it, is constantly in storms. And at first, these storms and these winds, it seems like an obstacle. But scientists have found that the movement actually signals the tree to grow deeper and to have its roots grow deeper, which means its trunk gets stronger. So without the resistance, the tree may grow quickly, but is far more vulnerable when a storm eventually comes. And I think that life is that way. I mean, we've talked about this all the time. We talk about roots getting deeper. You know, we haven't been buried. We've just been planted. We talk about that all the time. And we pray for God to calm all the winds.

0: meaning the challenges, the stresses, the anxieties, the frustrations, maybe even the people. And we ask God to smooth our path. But sometimes, not all the time, but sometimes God actually allows resistance to come into our life because he knows it's going to develop deeper roots. When we're crying out to God with tears, why would you let this happen? Why would you let this happen to me? It's because he's building perseverance in us. He's helping to polish our character, maybe wisdom, to deepen our faith because we've got to lean on him in these situations because we can't get through these situations without him. So our faith couldn't grow any other way. And the very thing that feels like maybe it's pushing against you too hard today, or maybe it was in a different season of life, or maybe it's still going to continue to come in the future. But we got to have that faithful perspective. Look at it through the spiritual lens that we can't get stronger if there's not resistance. We can't get stronger if we don't work out our faith, like in a gym, and you exercise. You exercise to get stronger. You exercise to get toned. It's the same way with your faith. If you don't have resistance and you have things coming at you where you have to lean on your faith, it's not gonna get any stronger. It's not gonna get toned. So if you're facing something challenging right now, don't assume that God has forgotten you or that he's not in it, because you never know. He may be doing some of his very best work beneath the surface, growing roots in you that are strong enough to support incredible things that he's got ahead for you. Again, what spiritual lens are you looking through? And hey, you guys, sidebar, let me just throw this out there. Providing nutritious food for our families, it is the passion of Bread Beckers, a Victory 91.5 morning show partner. And since 1992, Sue Becker and the crew over there in Woodstock, they've been educating people all about the health benefits of freshly milled whole grains. 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

of us, like sheep, have gone astray. Each of us has turned to his own way. But the Lord has caused the iniquity of us all to fall on him. The Sound of Revival. Victory 91.5.

All right, that is Dan Brims with Celebrate, which is exactly what we can do in our hearts constantly. Just have that lifestyle of celebrating God, praising God, being grateful, attitude of gratitude. That is what the song is all about. I hope you're having a wonderful Wednesday morning, kickstarting it here with Victory 91.5. I'm Donna, filling in for Ray just for today. He'll be back tomorrow. And it's our prayer time together. And before we pray and then jump back into some more great music, because I see that we've got Chris Tomlin on the way and Logan and Katie. So great music here in just a few minutes. But first, let me ask you a quick question. What do you think your life, your entire life might look like from this point forward if you lived out the fact that you know and believe that you are free? Yeah, free. Not just forgiven, not just loved, but free. I feel like so many of us live like prisoners, but the prison door is open, but we still just sit in that cell. But Christ has come and he has unlocked our chains. And yet, why do so many Christians still drag them around? We keep revisiting old failures. We can't forgive ourselves. We can't give ourselves grace. The old labels that we used to be, the fears that we still hang on to. That's what I'm talking about. It's like we still just walk around with chains instead of being free. Jesus didn't die so that you could spend your life looking backwards. He came so that we could walk forward in freedom, real freedom, the definition of freedom. And freedom in Christ, it doesn't mean that life is perfect. It just means that your past no longer defines you. Your past mistakes, your flaws, your sins, even the big ones, they don't own you. And your future is no longer limited. It doesn't have to be limited by who you used to be or what you've done. You are limitless because that's what freedom is. So again, I'm not talking about just being loved or forgiven. I'm talking about free. So step out of that cell. The door is already open. And let go, run forward with the joy and excitement and gratitude for everything that Jesus has already done for you and that you live free. Let's pray. Heavenly Father, God, thank you so much for the gift of today. And thank you, Jesus, for the freedom that you purchased for each and every single one of us listening right now. Sometimes we just need to pray and ask you that you will help us to stop carrying the chains that you have already broken. We're still feeling guilty. We still remember our own mistakes, but

0: You tell us that we can let go of that, that we can let go of shame, that we can run from fear and the need to earn what you have already given. So Jesus, when old regrets try to shadow us, will you please just remind us that we are free? And if there's anything that keeps us feeling insecure and that insecurity is trying to hold us back from being limitless, can you please divinely remind each and every one of us in our own heart of hearts that we are chosen? And if there's anything trying to keep us in a state of fear where we can't move forward, well, God, will you remind us that Jesus, your son, has already set us free? It's not something we have to do. It's already happened. And that we can choose to walk in that freedom with confidence and joy and gratitude. And that is what we want to do right now in this very moment, starting this 8 o'clock hour here on a Wednesday morning, Father, with a reminder on our hearts that we are free. Thank you, Jesus, for everything that you have done for each and every one of us. It's in your name that we pray. Amen.
1: Hey, it's Michael Woolworth with Bible League International, and a very important question as we near the end of our campaign to bless Bibleist believers all over the world. You know, Paul in Galatians 6 says what? Bear one another's burdens and thus fulfill the law of Christ. In 1 Corinthians 13, he says when one part of the body suffers, we suffer together. Now, there are millions of Christians around the world who are denied God's word. They're in places where it's difficult to live out their faith. Let me ask you, if that were you, wouldn't you pray that someone, anyone would send you a Bible? One of those families believers belongs to Wendell.
2: My name is Wendell and I live in Kenya, Africa. I learned a Bible verse in Sunday school and I want to learn more. Please send me a Bible today.
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Victory 91.5. That was Logan and Katie. And the song is called Strive. Thank you so much for listening to Victory. Good morning. I'm Donna filling in for Ray. And today is Wednesday, June 17th. It's supposed to be a gorgeous afternoon later on. I know we woke up to some rain and it's still a little bit cloudy, but all of that is supposed to move out by noon. And then it's going to be sunny and hot and gorgeous later on today. So here on June 17th, check this out. It made me laugh. Because I just don't understand these national days that we talk, you know, we mention once in a blue moon. Well, today is National Eat Your Vegetables Day. Okay. But it's also National Apple Strudel Day. It's also National Cherry Tart Day. And it's also National Root Beer Day. Who makes these things up? And how are these real? Because they're actually real. So basically, you can eat your apple strudel and you can have your cherry tart and you can wash it all down with a root beer as long as you eat your vegetables. Dun, dun, dun, dun. All right, but on a serious note, it's also Global Garbage Man Day. And the reason I say that that's on a serious note is because I have a point to that. It's Global Garbage Man Day. It's a day to recognize all the sanitation workers that often get so overlooked. And it made me stop and think for a second, because how many people do we never see that shape our everyday life? How many people do we never see that shape our everyday life? So think about it. The lights turn on because somebody maintained a grid. The roads stay smooth for us to dry on because crews are out there working on them. Our trash just magically disappears because people do that for you. Shelves stay stocked so we can shop. Buildings stay clean. Offices stay clean. Deliveries are coming to your doorstep on time. I mean, I could go on and on and on, all because of people of their names we'll never know, their faces we probably won't even see. But we benefit from their work every single day. And I feel like it's easy to overlook what we don't have to think about. But gratitude, it wakes us up to a deeper view, a deeper truth, to see differently, that life is held together by all these quiet acts of just faithfulness and work. So today, you guys, my point is, it might be a great day just to slow down just a little bit and notice what I like to call the hidden helpers. Slow down, notice the hidden helpers.

0: 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Thank God for them today. 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

has come for you to wake up from your slumber, because our salvation is nearer now than when we first believed. The night is nearly over. The day is almost here. So let us put aside the deeds of darkness and put on the armor of light. Victory 91.5 and Victory.radio, the sound of revival.

I love that song. That is by Sanctus Real. It is obviously called Steady. And thank you for letting us be a part of your Wednesday morning here at Victory 91.5. You might be on your way to work. You might be hanging out around the house with your coffee starting off this Wednesday. Maybe you're already at work and you've got us playing and streaming in the background. Thank you so much, every single person, for listening to Victory right now. I'm Donna, filling in for Ray. And I also want to say thank you, thank you, thank you. I wish, and I mean this when I say it, I mean it with all my heart, I wish I could thank and give a hug, a personal wrap my arms around you hug for every single person that has donated to our annual partnership this year with Bible League International. You are a special person. You are making a difference to other people in eternities on the other side of the planet. It's an incredibly huge blessing to be able to be a part of. And if you have not yet gone online to victory.radio, that's our website, and donated $5, that's it. That's all we're asking. But if you want to donate even more, that would be great. For every $5 of a donation that you give, that equals one translated Bible being provided to the incredible ministry that we love to support, which is Bible League International. They do the hard stuff. They do the things that we would never be able to do. Maybe don't even want to do. Maybe we just can't even fathom what they do. So here's how it works. Bible League International, they've got a team of missionaries and people that have been called with a purpose and courage, putting on the full armor of God. And they go out into places like the Middle East, and they go out to places like Africa and tribes and villages. They go out all across Asia into these areas that we would never go to. Areas practicing witchcraft, areas practicing voodoo, areas that are very involved in other religions, multiple gods. And here they go, full armor of God, and they are excited. Bible League International, they are pumped up to go out and teach Jesus to these people, to travel, to put their lives in danger, just to go and try and spread the gospel. It's incredible. And what we get to do, what you could be doing, is helping provide the Bibles for them to do so. We are like part one of this mission. They are part two. We provide the Bibles. And by doing that, you give $5 or $10 or $50 or $100 or $500 for every $5 amount of whatever your donation is, whatever your heart is leading you to give. That is another very real, tangible Bible that's going to be translated into all these different languages. And then they organize it all. And then they go out to

0: 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Now, who doesn't want to be a part of that? How could you not want to be a part of that? So go to victory.radio right now. 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Scroll down and click on Bible League International. This is the real deal, y'all. 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That's one Bible. That's one person. That's one family. That is one eternity. You have just directly helped to change. Think about the power of that. Woo! Imagine if you did $25. That's five Bibles. $100, that's 20 Bibles that has your name written on it, basically from a heaven sent. All right. I encourage you to go do it now. Don't wait any longer because our annual partnership with them are almost done. It's over at the end of this month. So do not wait. Do not hesitate. Don't procrastinate, my friend. Check it out. 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

Victory 91.5. Good morning, my friends. I'm Donna Rodriguez here with you this morning, getting you started today while Ray will be back tomorrow. And I want to share my first story of today, my first little story. And my mother, she's now a widow. I lost my dad several years ago. And so this story kind of reminded me of her a little bit. And maybe that's why it's on my heart to share it with you now. It goes like this. There was a lonely widow in a small town who had gotten used to her house being too quiet. No more breakfast conversations. The other chair now always empty at every meal. No more evening questions of how was your day? Just silence that she didn't ask for. Silence she didn't want, but she had learned to live with it. And then one morning she opened her front door and found a small basket sitting there, and inside the basket were fresh muffins, a little jar of honey, and a handwritten note that simply said, "You're not forgotten. We're thinking of you today." No name, no explanation. And then later that week, the pastor of her church plopped down next to her to sit beside her at lunch after service, which was really neat. And then the following week, a neighbor started waving to her to come over and chat when she was out checking her mail one morning. Just little things, nothing dramatic, just little steady reminders that she wasn't walking through life invisible. And one afternoon, she actually caught herself laughing at something that somebody said, and then it caught her off guard, almost surprised by the fact that she was laughing. It had been a while since joy or laughter just felt that natural. And here it is again. She realized something simple but powerful.

0: that day. God keeps sending her little winks, just to let her know that she's not alone and she is still seen. 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

I have trusted in your loving kindness. My heart shall rejoice in your salvation. I will sing to the Lord because he has dealt bountifully with me. 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

Love that song so much by We the Kingdom. Don't Let the Darkness is the name of that song. Hey, y'all, I'm Donna. I'm filling in for Ray today. He'll be back tomorrow. And we're already coming into this 9 o'clock hour. I feel like this morning has gone by so quickly. At least it has for me. Not sure about you. But have you ever realized, oh, man, I've been facing it myself just recently, that standing up for your faith, it's getting harder than maybe it used to be? That's what it feels like. Like you're just pushing against pressure just for believing what you believe. And you're not imagining it because you're not alone. There are moments when faith feels maybe quiet in public, but so loud in your heart. You know, when you're doing your best to stand firm, but it just feels like that opposition, the enemy is just trying to wear you down or make you even second guess what you already believe. You know, if that's the case, if you've ever been in that position before, there is an anchor. And the anchor is that God doesn't miss a single act of faith that you stand up for. Not just the bold ones or public ones or the ones that you're wearing out on your sleeve, but even the ones inside your heart where you refuse to let go of what you believe. You refuse to let go of the truth. He sees those too. He sees it all. And if you need strength to continue standing firm in your faith, then he will bless you with that strength. All you have to do is ask for it and pray about it. Right now, I'm going to share with you in a few more minutes what's going on with some baseball players who stood up for their faith. And now they are being criticized and ridiculed for it. And we're going to talk about that here in a few minutes. But first, I just want to pray right now for anybody that just needs a little extra strength just to stand up for your faith. Because I get it. We're in a dark world that wants there to be a divide. But we can bridge that gap. We can motivate and inspire and encourage others to stand up for their faith too. Strength in numbers, right? Let's pray. Heavenly Father, oh, we are right now standing in the face of the opposition who is trying to tear down our faith. It's trying to make us doubt our faith. Trying to make us question things that we know are true. So we're turning to you right now, Father God, and asking that you will just give us the courage and the bravery and conviction to stand for you, even if it feels difficult. Lord, strengthen our heart when pressure tries to take and shake our convictions. Remind us that we are not alone in this and that our faith is never wasted and never goes unnoticed by you. Whether it's out loud or in our heart, you know where our faith lies, and that is the rock, Lord, that you provide. So help us to stand on that rock, your rock, with love and with truth and with boldness, even if it's not popular, even if it's not

0: easy. Because, Lord, we choose you. And when we feel weak, will you please just give us that extra strength to keep working in us, to face that weakness, to overcome it with strength and faithfulness, a steadiness that is all rooted in you, Lord. We pray this for every believer around the whole world, and it is in Jesus' name we pray. Amen.
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0: Victory 91.5. Hello, hello, hello. Good morning, my friends. It is Wednesday, June 17th. It is supposed to turn out to be a gorgeous afternoon later on today. I think it's like after 12. The clouds are supposed to go away. The sun is going to be out, and it's just going to be gorgeous. I'm Donna, filling in for Ray just for today. And man, I am all worked up right now because I don't know if you've been watching on the news what's going on with the San Francisco Giants and the baseball player and the MLB, what's going on. So there's three baseball players for the San Francisco Giants. And so irritated. So it's Pride Month, right? It's Gay Pride Month. And so the Giants, they were forced to wear these hats supporting Gay Pride Month with the big rainbow on it and all that stuff. But three of the players actually took this silver Sharpie pen and they wrote Bible verses next to the rainbow or across the rainbow instead. And now they are being fined $10,000 for doing that. Let me see. Let me pull it up. Major League Baseball has issued warnings for $10,000 for the three San Francisco Giants pitchers who wrote Bible scriptures across their pride hats on Friday night's game. But here's kind of what's weird is they're over here forcing players to wear pride logos, but then they're threatening to punish them for writing a Bible verse on their hats, expressing, what does it say here? Religious discrimination. So now you've got the Attorney General of Florida who is saying that this is legally wrong. This is religious discrimination while you're forcing them to wear these hats. And they're going to start this big lawsuit. So now we're about to jump into this massive lawsuit involving the Major League Baseball League. And it's just crazy. So I just want to say, you know what? We were just praying a few minutes ago at the 9 o'clock hour to stand up for your faith no matter what it cost. And God sees it all. So I'm just praying for these ball players. My heart goes out to them. I am so proud of them for standing up for their faith and their truth and what they know to be right in their heart of hearts for them. And that takes courage and that takes boldness. That takes bravery, and I love it. So if you're following the news, there you go. It's all over the news. It's just viral all across social media. And let's pray for them. Let's pray for them, and let's just pray for this whole situation. Let's pray for a revival because we need Jesus. This world needs Jesus. We live in a broken world, a divided world, a world where the enemy is laughing and smiling at stuff like this. And I believe in the power of prayer. So let's pray over this as we continue to worship here on Victory 91.5. We've got Brandon Lake on the way. We've got Megan Tibbetts on the way. And one of my favorite, Zach Williams, who's coming to concert soon here in Atlanta, also on the way next here on Victory.
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it says it right there. It's really clear, and I don't know why it's so hard for me to just get that. But it says, the Bible says, don't worry about anything. Instead, pray about everything. Tell God what

0: supersedes anything we can understand. And his peace will guard your hearts and your minds in Christ Jesus. It's that simple.
1: Declare a holy fast. 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Victory 91.5 and Victory.radio. The sound of revival.

Love that song. Love that artist. That is Zach Williams with a song called Paradise right here on Victory 91.5. Thank you so much for being a part of our morning here today. It's Wednesday. I'm Donna covering for Ray here just for today. He'll be back for tomorrow, you guys. Okay, check this out. This is so awesome. This is so cool. This upcoming Saturday, June the 20th, from 8:30 in the morning until 1 o'clock in the afternoon, Freedom Tabernacle is doing their annual Giving Day community outreach. And this just, makes me just want to cry with happy tears. It's so cool. They are going to be serving lunch for free for anybody that just, you know what, could use a little help. You could use a little help in life. If you're in a chapter or a season where, you know, money is tight, things are kind of hurting, pinched, and if you know somebody that's in that situation, check this out. Freedom Tabernacle, they're going to be serving a free lunch on Saturday while your family, they can shop around for things that are needed, like clothing and household items and toiletries and furniture and toys for the kids and

0: so much more. 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So they're giving a free box of food as well whenever you leave. Now, if that's not already super cool enough, then check this out. Cherry on top. There are going to be hairstylists there volunteering their time and their talents and giving away free haircuts out of the goodness of their heart. Free haircut for you, maybe for the kids, maybe if you've got elderly parents and they could use a little extra sprucing. I mean, just bring it on out. Come on out. Again, this Saturday, Freedom Tabernacle. It's located up here in Cumming off of Freedom Parkway. It's 2160 Freedom Parkway in Cumming, and it's going to happen whether rain or shine. Doesn't matter what the weather is going to be, so you don't even have to ask. It's going to go on regardless. So again, if you could use a little extra loving, if you could use a little extra help, or know somebody who could, make sure that they come to Freedom Tabernacle on June 20th.
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0: I love that song. That is Leanna Crawford with Water Into Wine. And it also features Seth Schleter. And everybody knows I love just to say his name, Seth Schleter, which is why that song is also awesome. Hey, y'all, I'm Donna here with you. I've been covering for Ray all morning, but he's already back and he'll be back tomorrow. But it's my time to go. And we've got the fabulous Teresa. She is here. So she's covering my usual time, which is 10 a.m. to 3 p.m. So you'll be blessed with her today. But I hope you've had a wonderful Wednesday morning. And I know I've already said it a couple times, but you know, the weather report said it was going to rain all day, every day, all week. And that is gloriously not the case, because it looks like the clouds are moving out, the sun is coming out, and it's going to be a gorgeous, very warm, very hot afternoon here today on Wednesday. So make sure you go follow us on social media if you are not already. Why aren't you if you're not? Shame. So go to, just kidding. Go to Facebook right now, go to Instagram right now, and give Victory 91.5 a quick follow, because we are constantly putting out content. We've got ways to stay connected with you, which is what we would love to do. So again, Facebook and Instagram. All right. Well, I hope that God blesses each and every one of you for the rest of today. I will be back tomorrow with more humor and heart at my usual time, 10 a.m. And Teresa's up next. We've got Jay King coming up, River Valley Worship, and Joel Barnes. Oh, I love that song, Grief, Joy, and Gratitude, all on the way, right here after Ron Hutchcraft Ministries first.
1: Ted's an ex-Marine. I guess once a Marine, always a Marine, right? Well, you know, Halls of Montezuma, Shores of Tripoli, Semper Fi. Since his day in the Corps, Ted's gone on to become very successful in business. But he keeps getting invited back to talk to Marine recruits, like an inspirational speaker. And in the process, he tells them about a rescuer who came for him in the Marines and saved him, Jesus Christ. And I love what he tells them. He says, one thing about Marines, we always go back for our own. And that's why I'm here today. I'm going back for my own. Well, I'm Ron Hutchcraft, and I want to have a word with you today about leaving no one behind. Those Marines really listen to Ted because he's one of their own. That's sort of a law of life, isn't it? We tend to listen to our own kind, maybe when we would listen to no one else, especially when it comes to the rescuer that my friend tells his Marines about. More and more people aren't going to listen to some, what they perceive to be Christian professional, tell them about Jesus. No, even though their lives depend on understanding Jesus.

0: they're not likely to go to one of those meetings we have, sadly. It's probably going to have to be one of their own, like you. Jesus understood that approach to rescuing spiritually dying people. He used that approach in our word for today from the Word of God. Here's the deal. Jesus has gone into Samaria to reach the Samaritans. And since the Jews and Samaritans basically couldn't stand each other, how is this Jewish rabbi going to reach them? He's going to send one of their own to go back and get her own. Even though she's probably known for her immorality, her relationships with many men, her string of marriages and divorces. First, she meets Jesus at a well where she discovers who he really is. Then in John 4, beginning with verse 28, the Bible says, "Leaving her water jar, the woman went back to the town and said to the people, 'Come see a man who told me everything I ever did. Could this be the Christ?' They came out of the town, made their way toward him. Many of the Samaritans believed in him because of the woman's testimony." See, they listened to her when she talked about Jesus because she was one of their own. And that's what makes you so eternally important to your coworkers, your fellow students, your neighbors, your teammates. You're one of them. Shared life experience. They'll be more likely to listen to you talking about a personal relationship with Jesus than to any preacher or evangelist or radio or TV guy. You say, "Well, but I'm not trained. I got a lot of problems. I don't know enough." Excuse me. Have you thought about the one Jesus sent as an ambassador to the Samaritans? See, what qualifies you is two things. You've met Jesus, and you're one of them. He's placed you where you are, not just to get paid or get comfy. He's put you there to take some of the people to heaven with you. How you doing? The best one to reach a lost farmer is another farmer. Best one to reach a lost mom, another mom. A lost teacher, a teacher. How about a lost businessman? Yes, it will take a businessman, and so on. So many people die without ever knowing what Jesus could have done for them. They die without a chance at heaven because the Christian close to them never told them what they knew. That's a death sentence by silence. You don't have to tell them about Christianity or about church or about your religion or a list of Christian beliefs. Just do what the Samaritan woman did. Stick to Jesus. She just said, "Come see a man." But don't take them to a well. Take them to the cross and show them how much Jesus loves them. Their best hope of heaven is you, because you're already there. Of all the promises you could make, could there be a better one than to say, "I will finally tell the lost people in my world about my Jesus"? You're in their world. You're their spiritual marine. Go back for your own. And don't leave any of them behind.
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Ready. They say it's love without a home, 'cause it hurts to feel the distance.

Victory 91.5, Joel L. Barnes with Grief, Joy, and Gratitude. Hey, good morning. I'm Teresa, sitting in for Donna. Hey, hey, hey, the numbers keep going up. What are we talking about? Well, we've been joining with the Bible League International, the Help Send Bibles to new Christians all across the world. You guys are amazing. We are up to 8,750 and counting. It ends at the end of the month. Can we get to 9,000 Bibles? That's the question. We make it real easy. All you got to do is, it only costs $5 to send a Bible. You can send more. Just go to victory.radio, scroll on down, and click the link for the Bible League. Definitely going to make someone very happy, change someone's life. We get to open up our Bibles, so let's do it. For the top of the hour before prayer, Psalm 84. I love this whole psalm. But let's pick verse 11. For the Lord God is a sun and a shield. The Lord bestows favor and honor. No good thing does he withhold from those whose walk is blameless. Well, Father, we come before you on this Wednesday just to give you praise and thanksgiving. You're our sun, you are our shield, you bestow favor and honor. I mean, look at all those things. No good thing does he withhold from those whose walk is blameless. So, Father, we thank you. We thank you for the gift of Jesus who makes all this possible. We worship you, God, for being such a God who gives generously. You gave us Jesus, your one and only Son, that whoever believed in him would not perish but have everlasting life. It also says God demonstrates his own love for us in this. While we are still sinners, Christ died for us. So Jesus, we thank you. You took what we deserve so that no good thing would be withheld from us. We worship you. Yeah, we magnify you, oh God. And maybe you're out there and you feel like

good things keep passing by, or maybe you're watching everyone else get blessed and wondering when your turn comes. I just pray the Holy Spirit would touch you and encourage you and remind you that God is a giver, not

0: never a slight. Your timing is always perfect. Or as like King David said in Psalm 31, he said, but as for me, I trust in you, O Lord. I say, you are my God. My times are in your hands. So we thank you, Father. We bless you. And for our prayer list, every name laid before you, every good thing being waited on, move on their behalf today. And we pray that in Jesus' name. All right, let's go. We got Forrest Frank and Bethel Music lined up next.
1: The Lord is near to all who call on him, to all who call on him in truth. If we may pray for you, call us at 770-781-9150 or leave details on our Facebook page. This is Atlanta's Victory.

0: It's Torin Wells with How Great on Victoria 91.5. Hey, good morning. I'm Teresa in for Donna. Hope you're doing well. You know, faith and fear are asking you to believe the same thing. Okay, let's talk about it. Both are seeking you to believe in something you cannot see yet. Fear says the unseen thing will be terrible. Faith says the unseen thing is in the hands of a good God. Same future. Two storytellers. And you get to choose which voice narrates your Wednesday. The facts have not happened yet. The interpretation is up to you. So hand the microphone to faith today. Fear is a loud tenant, but a lousy landlord. It collects rent and worry and never fixes a thing. Faith does not pretend the hard stuff is not real. It just refuses to let fear have the final word over a future God already holds. When the two of them start arguing in your head, let faith finish the sentence. 2 Timothy 1:7 says, "For God has not given us a spirit of fear, but of power and of love and of a sound mind." Standing by more, but first, this Focus Family Minute.
1: I remember a time when money was especially tight. 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I was writing and speaking, and there were a couple of events I did that then didn't end up getting paid for.
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Blow the trumpet in Zion. Sound the alarm on my holy hill. Let all who live in the land tremble, for the day of the Lord is coming. It is close at hand. Victory 91.5 and Victory.radio. 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

Victory. 91.5, that is Bridge Worship, whatever you want. Hey, good morning to you. 29 minutes past 10, I'm Teresa in for Donna. You know, God rarely shows you the staircase. He shows you the step. Let's talk about that. You may keep asking for the whole plan, right? The 10-year map, the guarantee of how it ends. And God keeps lighting up just the next move. This is not God being stingy. This is Him keeping you close. If you could see the whole way, you might stop needing the guide. The next step is lit on purpose. So stop standing still until the fog clears. It clears as you walk, not before. The lamp in Scripture is a lamp for the feet, not a floodlight for the horizon. It gives you enough to take the step in front of you, and then enough for the one after that. Take the step you can see this Wednesday. The next one will light up when you need it. The word is a lamp for my

0: light.
1: Oh, it's a powerful song. Anna Golden, there's still power in his blood. Hey, good morning, 10:42. I'm Teresa in for Donna. You know, some wounds heal on the surface and stay sore underneath. Can we talk about it? You can function, smile, show up to work, and still have a place that flinches inside when it gets touched. God is not fooled by the surface. He's not just interested in you coping, friend. He goes after the deep places, the buried hurt, the old offense, the grief that learned to hide. He heals where no one else can even reach. So let him into the room you keep locked. Hard healing is not about reopening wounds to relive them. It's all about letting the healer touch what you have been guarding alone. God is gentle with broken hearts. It says in the Word, He is near to the brokenhearted and saves those who are crushed in spirit. He does not rush the process either or shame the pain. Give Him access to the deep places this Wednesday. He's been waiting outside the door for a long time. So is there a room in you with the door pulled shut where the old hurt sits in the dark? He's not knocking to relive it. He's knocking it to fill it with light and healing. So let him into the room. Let him into the room and watch him bring his healing touch. All right, on the way, more the sound of revival. 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

0: Victoria 91.5, a beautiful song. Sarah Reeves with Lamb of God. Hey, good morning. I'm Teresa in for Donna. We are celebrating. It's just so exciting to see the numbers go up. Yeah, we've teamed up with the Bible League to help send new Bibles. Oh, we're not going to send old, but to send Bibles to new believers all across the world. Already our numbers are over 8,750 by you, our amazing Victory listeners. You know, it's going to end. The Bible outreach is over at the end of the month, okay? And what is it today? And today's June 17th. So let's see if we can't get to 9,000. What do you say? 9,000 Bibles. Pretty awesome. It only costs $5 to send a Bible. We make it very easy. Go to victory.radio, scroll on down, and click the link for the Bible League. You will definitely be a part of changing someone's life with the Bible. So we go to the Bible. We so love to do that at the top of every hour before we pray. Going to go to Psalm 27 and verse 13, which says, I remain confident in this. I will see the goodness of the Lord in the land of the living. What a great thought, dear God, that we can remain confident of your goodness. You are good. Yeah, and you're not good just for someday. Later on in life, it is here. Come on, it is now. So we praise you and we thank you. Jesus, we thank you. You are the reason, God, is that this day is good, because we get to come from the victory you've already established on the cross. So we love and honor you for your obedience that brought the goodness of God close enough to touch. Yeah. And maybe you are listening and maybe you've just stopped expecting good things in life. That can happen. I'm sorry. Or maybe you've been told to just hold on until heaven. Can I pray for you? Holy Spirit, lift their eyes today. Help them watch and see the goodness of God right here in this season on this side of the river. Restore their confidence that God is good and that good, hey, it's still coming. Thank you, Father. Thank you, Jesus. And for our prayer list, Father, every name, every heart waiting to see your goodness again, your healing, I pray you move on their behalf. And we'll rejoice and we'll say, look what the Lord has done. How about that? Come on. We love you, God, and we bless your holy name as we pray in the name of Jesus. All right, here we go. Back into the music. It's the sound of revival.
1: The Lord will keep you from all harm. He will watch over your life. The Lord will watch over your coming and going, both now and forevermore. 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

0: Oh, thanks, Zuri. 91.5, it's Chevis Phillips with stories. Hey, good morning. I'm Teresa in for Donna. Hope you're doing well on this Wednesday. Oh, what day is it today? Wednesday. You ever have those days? What day is it? Hey, let me remind you something. The strength you keep running out of was never meant to be enough. You're not designed to be self-powered. The whole arrangement runs on a strength that is not your own. Paul learned it in the hard way, hearing God say, "My grace is sufficient. My problem is made perfect in your weakness." The weakness, friend, is not the problem. It is the doorway his strength walks through. So stop apologizing for being tired this Wednesday. Bring the empty tank to God, who is the fuel. His strength does not show up to supplement yours. It shows up where yours ends. The place where you feel weakest by noon may be the exact place his power wants to rest. So lean your full weight on him. He has never once buckled.
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1: 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I'm sure you remember yours. 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

Even now, declares the Lord, return to me with all your heart, with fasting and weeping and mourning. 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

0: Victoria 91.5. There you go. How awesome is the Lord? Hey, good morning. 11:32. I'm Teresa, sitting in for Don. I hope you're doing well. So, something to think about this morning. Hope is not a feeling that happens to you. It's a choice you make. Let's talk about that. Some mornings, hope shows up on its own. Most mornings, you have to choose it on purpose, the way you choose to get out of bed before you feel like it. The psalmist talked to his own soul. David did. Why so downcast, my soul? Put your hope in God. He was not waiting to feel hopeful. He was preaching hope to himself until it took. So preach to yourself this Wednesday. When the discouragement starts narrating your afternoon, interrupt it. Tell your own soul where it's to put its hope. You know, hope can be thought of as a muscle, not a mood. And it gets stronger every time you choose it over the easier slide into despair. So what are you going to choose? Who are you going to choose? Choose hope. Choose it at noon. Choose it again at 3. The choosing is the strength. More Sound of Revival, but first a big thanks to the church at War Hill.
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0: Victoria 91.5. Sky Peterson, not been okay. Hey, good morning. Okay, yeah, we're okay. I'm Teresa, sitting in for Donna. We are at 11:44, making our way to the noon hour. Talking about grace. You know, grace is not just how you get in. It's how you live once you are inside. Let's talk about it. A lot of believers receive grace at the front door of faith and then try to walk the rest of the way on willpower. But the same grace that saved you is the grace meant to carry you day by ordinary day. Grace-filled living means you stop performing for a love you already have. So let's think of it this way. Let grace soften the edges this Wednesday. Grace towards yourself is when you fall short again. Grace toward the person who's hard to love. Grace in the way you talk, the way you forgive, the way you hold your own mistakes. A life filled with grace is like a glass overflowing. You can only pour out what you are full of. Get full of grace and watch what spills out onto everyone around you today. So think of it this way. You keep trying to earn the seat you already have, sweating through a love that was never a paycheck. So sit down. Breathe. The grace that let you in is the grace that keeps you. On the way, Big Daddy Wee, but first, a big thanks to Cross Church.
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Victoria 91.5, Sanctus Real. Oh, won't let me go. Hey, good. Almost 12 o'clock, minutes away. Teresa sitting in for Donna. Hope you're having a great Wednesday. Hey, just popping in here before prayer time. Imagine someone receiving a Bible. Do you remember the time, the first time you had your Bible? I do. It was like, it was little, and it was like, after I made a commitment to spend at least 5 minutes a day, and it became a treasured piece. Well, imagine you being able to do that for a new Christian. I'm getting all choked up about it. So we are at 8,750 and counting. This will all end at the end of the month. So will you join with us with the Bible League International and help send Bibles to new Christians who are Bible-less all across the world? 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It only costs $5 to send a Bible. 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The joy that one person, even a village, could have with a Bible.

get to open up our Bible. And I'm going to Psalm 145. And let me tell you, Psalm 145 could just be the whole prayer time. Look it up sometime. Look it up on your lunchtime. We're just going to pick verse 18. So 145, verse 18. The Lord is

0: and you hear us. It says, draw near to God and he will draw near to you. Jesus, it also says about Jesus that God demonstrates his own love for us in this. While we were still sinners, Christ died for us. Jesus, the anointed one, the one that allows us, well, he tore the curtain that keeps us at a distance because of your death and resurrection. We worship you, Jesus. Maybe someone listening tonight or this morning or almost this afternoon, the one whose prayer, maybe your prayer feel like you hit the ceiling. You know, like, some, you just feel like God's far away today. Can I pray for you? Holy Spirit, remind them that the feeling of distance is not the fact of it. God, you are near. You're near to the brokenhearted. So thank you, God, that the feeling of distance is not the fact of it. You are near, even when you feel far off. So help this heart call on Jesus in truth and sense by the power of the Holy Spirit how close God has been all along. Take heart, friend. He is near. And for our prayer list, we lift up every prayer, every need, trusting you to move, to heal, to restore, God, and thanking you in advance as we pray in the name of Jesus. All right, let's go in your lunch hour. Bottom of the hour, it is Pastor Chuck Ramsey. Meanwhile, the sound of revival is on the way.
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will pour out my spirit on all people. Your sons and daughters will prophesy. 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

Stephen McWhorter, worthy. Hey, good afternoon. 15 minutes past 12. I'm Teresa, sitting in for Donna. Hope you're having a great day. Down at the bottom of the hour, remember now we've got Pastor Chuck Ramsey coming to feast on the word. So question, where you look determines how you walk. So where's your look? You know, David said he lifted his eyes to the hills and asked where his help came from. Then answered his own question. It comes from the Lord. So halfway through your Wednesday, your eyes may be looked on the problem, the inbox, the diagnosis, the bank balance. And whatever you stare at long enough starts to look bigger than it is. So friend, lift your eyes off the problem and onto the helper. It is not denial. The problem is still there, but it shrinks to its actual size when God comes back into the frame. A mountain looks enormous when it fills your whole view, and ordinary when you back up and see the sky around it. So lift your eyes this afternoon. Get the sky back in the picture. I love

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2: 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They're bad roommates. You have a bad roommate? Oh, I don't know if I can live with this person. See, that's the way it is with faith and worry. When faith comes in, worry says, I'm out of here. Faith overcomes worry. That's why it says in Philippians 3, don't worry about anything, pray about everything, and the peace of God that passes all human understanding will guard your heart and mind in Christ Jesus.
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0: All right, it's Seacoast Music. 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
2: 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Around here, we love the Word, we love people, and we love helping people understand the Word. 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
3: The only thing God ever writes on planet Earth is not recorded. And we don't know what he wrote. And perhaps it's supposed to be that way, so we're left to guess. You know, Jesus, being omniscient, knowing all things, did he start to write? Did he know what was in her Rolodex? Explain to them what a Rolodex is. It's your contact list. Did he start writing her clients, her boyfriends, the people she had been with in the last couple weeks? Did he start writing a list of sins that those Pharisees were guilty of? We don't know, but what we do know is when they began to see what was on the ground, the older men who had a little more wisdom left first. And who knows? Then the younger men left, and then the only people there are the people who are gathered to hear Jesus and the shame-filled woman caught in the act, just her and Jesus. And he says, where are they? She said, they're gone. No one condemned me. No one, sir. Then neither do I go. Leave. You know, we're one of those people. Perhaps at some point in our life, we've been the Pharisee, the elder brother, that we've done our job well, or we've been the prodigal or the woman caught in the act of adultery. But God calls us to be Jesus, to be a grace-filled, truth-filled community where the power of God, the Spirit of God is at work. And we welcome people who are broken, filled with shame, and we take them to Jesus. How many of you are thankful that God, at some point in your life, he turned you around? He took all the shame, all the guilt, all the condemnation. And I don't say that to get a rise and a little transitional hand clap. How many of you know shame is a monster? It's a Klingon. Guilt is a monster. It's like you can't get rid of it. But thank God for the spotless blood of the Lamb of God who takes away our sins and makes us as white as the pure driven snow. Are y'all out there this morning? Now that's something to clap for. Come on, if you've been delivered from shame or guilt or condemnation, thank God for it. So Jesus, he was a loving man and he was kind and gracious to everybody except churchy folk. People who played church, who were religious, legalistic, full of spiritual pride, he just nailed them between the eyes. Sometimes they didn't even see it coming. Sometimes they didn't even know it happened, but he was

hard on church people, but he was loving to those who were broken. He was hard on those who were religious because, listen, religious, the spirit of religion is toxic. Religion, trying to please God without having an intimate relationship with him, kills. And that's why Jesus was so hard. He was hard on people. In Matthew chapter 23, hard on people who were religious. Verse 13, he says, "Woe to you, teachers of the law and Pharisees." Look what he says, "You hypocrites, you shut the door of the kingdom of heaven in people's faces. You yourselves do not enter, nor will you let those enter who are trying to." That's an indictment. He says, "Whoa, you're hypocrites. This is toxic. You're not going in, but you're talking a religious game like you know what it's like to go in and live for God. You haven't gone in, and because you're in ministry leadership, you can't take people where you haven't been, and you're keeping them from getting in." Jesus was dealing with a religious class of people that were keeping the kingdom message from advancing. Now, there's four things I want us to see, and we're going to see, okay, we're going to be the antithesis of that, because we don't want to be a religious people. We want to be a spiritual people. We want to have intimate relationship with Father. We want to be real and authentic before him. Amen? So the four things that we see, first is religious people are hypocritical. They're not sincere. Say these three words with me. Hypocritical, not sincere. Say hypocritical, not sincere. Matthew 23, Jesus, six times he says, "Woe to you, teachers of the law and Pharisees, you religious people, you are hypocrites." A hypocrite is a person who acts in contradiction to his or her stated beliefs, a person who puts on a false appearance of virtue or religion. Hypocrisy is killing the church in the West right now. Major leaders falling, churches falling away. Hypocrisy, it's a huge problem. The men who brought the woman before Jesus should have brought the man too. You're applying the law to others, but not yourself. Hypocrites. And I just bring that up. I'm not preaching this message this morning because I feel like we've got a religious spirit at Restoration Church. I'm preaching this sermon because we don't have a religious spirit, and I want to teach you what the Word of God says so that as God continues to bless this place, we won't have a religious spirit. We won't be hypocritical. We'll be sincere and authentic. Are y'all out there? So, second thing is, religious spirit is prideful, not humble. Or childlike. Say this, prideful, not humble. Prideful, not humble. Matthew chapter 23, Jesus describes that those Pharisees, that religious churchy crowd. He says, everything they do is for people to see. You think of ministry leaders or people, everything that they're on stage all the time. Everything is calculated and rehearsed. Everything they do is done for people to see. They make their phylacteries wide and their tassels on their garments long. They love the place of honor at banquets and the most important seats in the synagogues. They love to be greeted with respect in the marketplaces and to be called rabbi by others. Prideful. And you know, it can get on a church. It can go, hey, we're the new happening church. You know, I have some friends. Years ago, we had a number of professional football players come to a church that I pastored, and that we pastored. And it was interesting. We were down in a park, a business park, and we didn't have like anything special. There was no reserve parking, not even for the pastor. And after I got to know them, and one brought two, and then two, and then before you know it, there's 10 or 15 of them. And just at dinner with a couple of them one time, I said, What made y'all come? And they said, you know, every church in the area, and they named the county, that when we got there, it's like they knew who we were, and they had reserved seats already ready, and they had somebody get our car and validate.

Leia. And they're like, we get that. We've had that since we were kids. And we don't want that when we go to church. Now, thought, God help us. Man, I got a lot going on in me right now. You know, my kids were at, my boys were at a big conference at the beginning of this year. And the first thing they said, I said, how was it? You want them to go, oh man, it was, God showed up. We were wrecked. They laid hands on me. You should have seen what happened. I said, how was it? They said, you know, the vibe was so trendy, so VIP section. Look at my $1,200 dope Air Jordan sneakers, bro. And I felt like I was underdressed. And you know, God help us. Again, I'm not saying this because we are missing it. I'm saying this because likely when they redo the parking lot, there won't be a reserve for pastor parking spot out there. I took the shuttle over here, by the way. Spiritual pride. I'm just saying, these sneakers today, I do have a shoe problem, but I found a place, Becky's Discount Shoes in Cleveland, where you can buy used shoes. Pretty dope, but they are used. They didn't warrant $1,200. What am I saying? You know, I'm gonna set the example. You don't have to reserve a seat. I'm just Chuck. I'll always be Charlie and Rita's third child, small town Virginia. Don't have anything special to say. Don't know how to craft masterpiece sermons. But when I come, I'm gonna pray. I'm gonna have something to say. And I'm going to love you hard, and we're going to glorify Jesus if it kills us. We're going to lift him up. Come on. We praise you, Lord. We praise you, Lord. Third thing, pretentious. Religious people are pretentious. They pretend in such a way that makes you go, wow. They're not authentic. They don't want to be, they're afraid to be authentic. They're insecure about letting people know who they really are. Pretentious. How many thank God that we are so delivered in this place? Like, we are not going to give into God bless you, you know? I grew up around that CRAP. That's Park if you're dyslexic this morning. I got delivered from that stuff. Jesus had a lot to say about it. And there are people here this morning going, spirit of religion, I still don't get it. You know, it's easy to, you get a little mojo, got a little chutzpah. Hey, we've arrived. We got game. We're not a little church trying to pay the bills anymore. We got a new parking lot. We got service full, people on the balcony, bruh. How many of you got a church? Wow. I remember when we used to just have that much. How many people on staff? Pastors do this crap. Pretentious. North Atlanta is a bunch, we're a pretentious culture. What do you drive? What do you do for a living? I'm trying to cut through all of that. We're going to not be pretentious. We're going to be authentic. You know, Jesus had a lot to say about it. Everybody, listen, and the spirit of religion, it can get on you. And it doesn't have to be a, God bless you. We're legalistic. Hey, your hair's too short. You need to let it grow out. Your hair's too long. You need to cut it, sir. You need to wear longer skirts. That's one form of religion, but there's other forms. I think in our culture today, we're being tempted with trendy religion. Like, you could go, man, I thank God for restoration because that other church, that guy, when he preaches,

He never even says, "You picking up what I'm putting down?" You know? That guy doesn't bring the energy, or that girl, like Dean. Have you seen Dean? He smiles so big. It's like the energy. Man, I want to go back to restoration. Spirit of religion, we're special. We're marked. We're a little, it can sneak up on you. I'm not preaching this because we're guilty. I'm preaching it as a down payment so we won't ever get churchy, religious, chutzpah, but that we'll be a bunch of people who remember who we were, and we praise God passionately for bringing us out. And we're not afraid to be fully known. Because if we're not fully known, we can't be fully loved. And if we don't know who we are, we can't be real with Him. Are y'all picking up what I'm putting down? And so let the place be filled, not with pretentious, "I need to impress somebody." Let the place be filled with, "Oh, bro, my life was wrecked. Everything stunk in my life." And I'm using better words than I want to. "But God got a hold of me. That church started loving me. I stood there," and it's like Jesus one time said, "Who condemns you? Me either. Go and send them." And I've been set free ever since. And that may we be filled not with pretentiousness, but authentic, not high. You can make passion your religion. I don't preach like this because I'm like, I got to keep people awake. That can become a style. People do that. People learn speaking strategies and techniques. I'm telling you, these people that live, I preach like I tone it down. I'm serious. Am I serious? I tone it down. I was dead. I was lost. He resurrected me. I was on my way to hell. Right? Thank you, Daryl. Me too. You too, you too, you too, you too, you too, you too. All of y'all. That's where we were. That's what we deserved. But God sent His Son, not into the world to condemn the world, but to save the world. And He is worthy. Come on, somebody. If you're going to interrupt me, let's go ahead and praise Him. Yes, Lord, we love You, Jesus. Oh, give us such a real intimacy that we can't help but talk about Jesus. Number four, and lastly, religious people are toxic because they're powerless, not powerful. Say that with me. Powerless, not powerful. Powerless, not powerful. 2 Timothy, Paul mentions in the last day, he says this, there'll be terrible times in the last day. People will be lovers of themselves, lovers of money. They'll be boastful, proud. They won't be able to love. They'll be unforgiving. And he says, lovers of pleasure rather than lovers of God. They will, listen, and this is the verse most all of us know, they'll have a form of godliness, but deny the power. And then Paul says, have nothing to do with such people. You know, if we took this literally, a lot of us would have a hard time finding a church. The New Living Translation says it like this: they will act religious, but they will reject the power that could make them godly. Stay away from people like that. Now, everybody, I just said religious atmospheres are powerless. They know all the stuff. They know the right answers. They go through the motions. They have a form, but they don't have any power. There's no transformation. There are no miracles. And I think we have a generation growing up in America that has grown up and not seen the miracles, the power of God. Y'all out there? How many of you agree with what I'm saying? We got to do something about that. We got to change that. When Paul says they have a form of godliness but deny the power, he's not saying they go through, they do the right things, and they go, God doesn't have power. They just keep on. No, he's saying they look.

0: like they believe what they say. But their story, his story in their lives, is without power. And Paul says, stay away from people like that in the last days. Stay away from them. Now, when we worship, hear his word, fellowship, invite his spirit to come. You know, what's the old song? You won't leave here like you came, in Jesus' name. That should be our story every week. Y'all are not hearing me. I'm getting ready to go downtown preacher on you in a second. We need to mess up a bunch of hairdos here in the suburbs and get downright real with the Lord. If you go to a church 6 months and you can't remember a sermon, or God never delivered a word to you that reshaped you, you need to go to a different church, or you need to pray and go, God, what is wrong with me? Hallelujah. I feel his boldness coming. Listen, hold on. Hold on. You keep clapping. You take my time and we'll be late to lunch. This is illustrated beautifully when you look. Form of godliness. Paul says to the Corinthians, he says, the letter of the law kills, but the spirit, everybody say spirit, capital F, of the law gives life. And we're not a bunch of preaching sermons, do this, do perform, do the right thing. You should be ashamed of yourself. No, that's the letter of the law. And that's what they have, listen, knowledge, they know. That's why it got Adam and Eve in trouble. Satan said, oh, eat from the tree of knowledge. You'll be like God. You'll know the difference between right and wrong. Yeah, you will. All you know is right now, but you're getting ready to be overwhelmed with guilt and shame. And you'll know the difference. And she got seduced. He goes, I can be like God. When you have knowledge of what's right, what truth is, but you don't have an intimate, real, authentic relationship with the knower or the dispenser of that knowledge, it can kill you and everybody around you. This is illustrated in Exodus 32. When Moses goes up to the mountain and he gets the law, the Ten Commandments, God comes and with his finger writes on the tablets. He comes back down. He gets the sermon. He comes back down, and the people got tired of waiting on him. And they were so religious, they were like, we gotta find something to worship. And they take, Aaron says, all right, give me all your jewelry, puts in the fire, creates this. And listen, the Bible says in Exodus 32, they started worshiping that God they made as the one who brought them out of Egypt. God's like, we won't have anything to do with that. And God brings his word down and he delivers his word. And what happens when the word comes? 3,000 people die on that day. That number is significant. When the law was given, it killed 3,000 people. That's a sermon with no Holy Spirit anointing on it. Just kills you. And then over in the New Testament, hundreds of years later, Acts chapter 2, when the Holy Spirit is poured out on the church, what happens? 3,000 people get born again. The law, the letter of the law kills. The spirit of the law gives life. Y'all out there. And so when we gather, oh, let the Holy Spirit come. And let me look at this. So we will not be hypocrites. We'll be sincere. Everybody say, I do. Say, we do. You commit to that? Got eight of you. I'm going to pause. How many of you say, we want sincerity, sincerity, sincerity. From Pastor Chuck to us, from us to Pastor Chuck, us to each other, sincerity, sincerity. Don't have to be perfect, but we have to be honest, sincere. Y'all out there, you can't get this in the average church. You can get a whole lot more than this, but this is what we need. So we'll be sincere. Secondly, We won't be filled with pride. We're going to be like children. Before you go, Pastor Chuck, come on, give us, this is all you got after a week of vacation? Yes, 2 weeks of vacation, matter of fact. Childlike. The more mature you become as a believer, the more childlike you should become. When Jesus said, unless you become like children, you can't even inherit the kingdom. You won't even understand how God operates. What does that mean? How are children? Children are resilient. They can bounce back. You know, they'll be crying, ah! Put a lollipop in their mouth. Ah! They're resilient. Children, they trust. Dad's driving. We're going on vacation. I don't care. I don't know how much gas costs. I don't know what $6 means. I don't know what miles per gallon means. I don't know. I just know we're going to get a Happy Meal and we're going on vacation. My father's got it. That's what children do. How many of you are glad your father's got it? I mean, we can go, children are clueless. Children have no self-awareness in a good way. They can walk in and have stuff all over them. And they have no clue and they don't care. How many of you want us to be like children, but not exactly like children? Like wash your face, brush your teeth when you come. But may this place, let the doctors, lawyers, let the athletes come. But you don't get, there is no VIP section in this church. We're all children. And every week we need a diaper changed. And so we do this. And God reaches down and picks us up, takes us over here to the nursery, and lets the Holy Spirit change our mess. Y'all are laughing, but that is exactly what God does in here every week. It's what he should do. Amen. May we become like children. Not pretentious, but authentic. Not powerless, but powerful. Holy Spirit, come. I will never preach the word in a way that kills. I don't want to preach unless Holy Spirit comes and people can be born again, delivered, set free. Hallelujah. I sense his presence in this room. May the Lord deliver. No matter what church background you come from, high church, conservative church, Southern Baptist, United Methodist, independent, charismatic, Catholic, Mormon, may the people that gather at this place and call this their spiritual family, may they be like that woman caught in the act. And may we be caught in the act doing what Jesus did for people who got caught in the act. Y'all out there. What did you, truth and grace and glory. John 1:14. Jesus came full of grace and full of truth. Not full of grace only. Not a little more grace. Full of grace, full of truth. And we beheld his glory. In Jesus' name. In Jesus' name.
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2: You ever sit and think, there's got to be more to church than this? You feel like you're going through the motions. I bet you'd love my church. Restoration Church is amazing. It's the most authentic Christian community my wife and I have ever experienced. Pastor Chuck brings it every single Sunday. It's straight fire. 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It's straight up truth. And the worship is no joke. No trendy, concerty worship experiences, just real, God-honoring, Jesus-exalting worship. It's amazing. 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

0: 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I bet you'd love my church.
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Victory 91.5, it is Anthony Evans. You're not finished. Hey, good afternoon, Teresa, sitting in for Donna. I hope you are doing well. Top of the hour, we do pray, so I'm going to pick Psalm 9, verse 10. How about that? To start our prayer. Those who know your name trust in you. For you, Lord, have never forsaken those who seek you. Wow. Father, to think that as we trust you that you know us is pretty amazing. Wow. Thank you, God. You have never once forsaken a person who sought you. And we thank you that we can come into your presence. Jesus made the way from the Old Testament to the New Testament, the fulfillment of your promises.

The veil has been torn. We can enter the Holy of Holies because of the shed blood of your Son, Jesus. Thank you, Jesus. You showed us the name of God up close, lived it out, and then proved it by

0: difference. 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Rebuild someone's trust in God with the spotless record. God, the one who forgives. If we confess our sins, He is faithful to forgive us and cleanse us from all unrighteousness. You have not stepped over a line that you can never come back to God. No. He is loving. He is true. And He loves a repentant heart. Thank you, Father. We love you. We bless you this afternoon. We pray for our prayer list, Father, every name, every heart learning to trust again, learning to believe that they can be healed, and let them be healed, God. And we pray all this in the name of Jesus. All right, let's go. It's the sound of revival on Victory 91.5 and Victory.radio.
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0: The victory, 91.5. You gotta love that. That is Elevation Worship. Well, hey, good morning to you. I know. It's afternoon. Teresa in for Donna. I'm used to saying good morning. Hey, let's do it. Signs, faith in the mind. You ready? What you focus on physically grows in your brain. Researchers have described something called attentional bias. The brain devotes more resources to whatever you repeatedly notice, making it easier to notice next time. Stare at threats and the brain gets better at finding threats. Look for things to be grateful for and the brain gets better at spotting good. Your attention is not passive. It is shaping the very organ you think with. So the old command to fix your thoughts was neurological wisdom in disguise. Or let's put it this way, science finally catching up with the Bible. When the scripture says to set your mind on things above or to think on whatever is true and lovely and good, it is telling you where to aim an attention that builds the brain it practices. So this Wednesday afternoon, point your noticing on purpose. Catch the good. You're not just having a better day, you are training a better mind. As it says in Colossians, set your minds on things above, not on earthly things. All right, we continue on with the sound of revival, but first, a big thanks to Woodstock Presbyterian Church.
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Lord, I have heard of your fame. I stand in awe of your deeds. O Lord, renew them in our day. In our time, make them known. In wrath, remember mercy. 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

Victory 91.5. It's passion. You gotta love that. Hey, good afternoon. I'm Teresa in for Donna. Hey, did you know you're stronger than the version of you that started this season? Let's talk about that. You may not feel it, but strength rarely announces itself. It just shows up the next time you face something that used to flatten you, and you notice you are still standing. The trials you've walked through with God did not just survive you, they built you. The same weight that once crushed you, you now carry. So give yourself an honest look this afternoon. The thing that broke you a year ago would not break you the same way today. That is not because the thing got smaller. It's because you got stronger and God got bigger in your eyes, in your faith. You're not the fragile version anymore. You are stronger still. And the strength is not done growing. Keep walking. It compounds. Psalm 84 says they go from strength to strength till each appears before God in Zion.

O Israel, to the Lord your God. Your sins have been your downfall. Take words with you and return to the Lord. Victory 91.5 and Victory.radio, the sound of revival.

0: Yeah, it's Meredith Andrews, What He's Done. Hey, good afternoon. I'm Teresa in for Donna, who is in for Ray. Hey, something to think about. Attitude changes everything about a view. From the ground, the traffic looks like chaos. From the airplane, that same road looks like a quiet pattern. Nothing about the roads changed, the height did. So most of our worry comes from living at ground level, where every problem fills the whole windshield. Heaven's perspective is the higher view, where the same trouble takes its true size smaller. So borrow the higher view this afternoon. The Word invites you to set your mind on things above, not because the earth does not matter, but because the view from above tells the truth about earth. The thing you're stressing out about at this hour on this Wednesday is real, and it's also temporary. It is also already accounted for by a God who sees the whole map. Climb up next to Him, yeah, and look again. Because when it's all said and done, from the ground, it's all noise and tangle. From up where God sits, it's a pattern. Every road accounted for. Every detour bending quietly toward home. All right, more of the sound of revival. But first, a big thanks to the church at War Hill.
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among the gods is like you, Lord? 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

Victoria 91.5 River Valley Worship with Living Proof. Hey, good afternoon. 1 minute away from two. I'm Teresa, sitting in for Donna. Hey, do you know, we are very excited. The numbers keep going up. What are we talking about? It's the Bible League. We're joining them, Bible League International, to help send Bibles to new Christians all across the world. The testimonies of just one Bible, even in a village, is unbelievable. We're at well over 8,700. So do you think we can get to 9,000 Bibles? The outreach is over at the end of this month. Let's do it. Come on. It's real easy. We make it easy, okay? So it takes just $5 to send a Bible. And you go to victory.radio, scroll on down and click the link for the Bible League. Your gift, your Bible, is going to change a heart for sure. And thank you for those of you who have been with us in the last few months. It's just really awesome. So we get to open up our Bible. We do so at the top of the hour when we pray. So I'm going to open up to Isaiah 12, verse 2. This is awesome. Surely God is my salvation. I will trust and not be afraid. The Lord himself, is my strength and my defense. He has become my salvation. Wow. God, we thank you for salvation through Jesus Christ. We thank you that we can say you're our salvation. Thank you, God, that evening, morning, and noon, as we praise you, we can trust you. We don't have to walk and be afraid because you are our strength. You're our defense. So we praise you in this hour. When fear rises, you are the reason we can trust and not be afraid. Thank you, Jesus, for your obedience all the way to the cross. You became our salvation in the most literal way by going where we could not go and paying what we could not pay. And because you went, fear lost its grip and trust became possible. So we worship you. Maybe you're listening and maybe you're just bracing for the rest of the day. The conversation, maybe the news you're dreading. Or maybe, can I pray for you? Holy Spirit, help them replace the fear with trust this afternoon. You feel weak, I'm praying God will be your strength and your defense in every hour still ahead of this day, of this Wednesday. Oh God, move on their behalf. Every fear behind every name listening. Thank you, God, you are able. We bless your holy name as we pray in the name of Jesus.

0: All right, let's go. 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
1: 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Where does my help come from? My help comes from the Lord, the maker of heaven and earth.

0: Victor in 91.5, it's Ginny Owens with Give It Away. Hey, good afternoon, it's 2:15. I'm Teresa in for Donna. Hey, did you know broken trust is one of the hardest things to rebuild? Let's talk about it. When someone you counted on lets you down, a wall goes up, and sometimes it stays up long after the person is gone. The hard part is that the wall meant to keep out more pain is also keeping out the good. And too often, the trust we lose in a person quietly becomes distrust toward God, who never did the thing that broke us. So separate the two this afternoon, okay? People will fail you. That is not a reason to stop trusting the God who never has. Trusting again does not mean being naive. It means refusing to let the ones who hurt you rewrite your relationship with the one who heals you. So start small. Trust God with the next hour. He will prove faithful, and the wall will start coming down one brick at a time. As it says in Psalm 62, verse 8, trust in Him at all times. You poor old people, pour out your hearts to Him, for God is our refuge. We'll get you back into the music, but first, a big thanks to Milton Martin Toyota.
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who revere my name, the Sun of Righteousness will rise with healing in its wings. 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

Victor 91.5 River Valley Ages with Hands and Feet. Hey, good morning. 2:29 on your afternoon. Not good morning. Good afternoon, Teresa. Okay, good afternoon. I'm Teresa in for Donna. That's why I'm a little confused. Donna was in for Ray. It's always great to be here for Donna, though, I have to tell you. Hey, something to think about for you. Peace is not the absence of trouble. It is the presence of God in the middle of it. Can we talk about that? The world hands out a fragile peace that depends on nothing going wrong. The minute the phone rings, or the text comes, or the news drops, it shatters. But the peace Jesus gives is built differently. It's not the calm of an easy life. It is the calm of a present God, and it holds when everything else gives way. So let his peace stand guard for you this afternoon. The word says the peace of God guards your heart and mind like a soldier at a gate. It does not wait for the trouble to leave. It posts up right in the middle of it and refuses to let panic pass. When the worry comes knocking in the next few hours, you do not have to answer the door. Peace is already standing. Watch. Say, hey, Jesus, will you get that door? So let God's peace prevail for you today.

0: Victory. 91.5 Bethel Music, getting help from Carrie Jobe. Woo, on that one. That's too good. Hey, 243, Teresa, with you. Hey, walk into the rest of this Wednesday knowing that God, who is a sun and shield, is going with you this afternoon. Knowing you can choose faith over fear, okay? Because the future is in good hands. Knowing you are chosen, you're loved, you are enough. And the choosing is already finished. God chose you. He's going with you all day today, the rest of the day. All right. Ray is in for his daughter, Corey. I'll talk to you tomorrow. Make it a great day.
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Not a single sparrow can fall to the ground without your father knowing it. And the very hairs on your head are all numbered. So don't be afraid. You are more valuable to God than a whole flock of sparrows. 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

It's Kane, voice, of course, of Franny Cash on that one, as we get to enjoy the days when they're all still together. And driving with the windows down, a bit of her testimony, the journey to coming to Jesus. You never forget that moment. You just never do. For me, it was a little field in western Pennsylvania at a Jesus festival. Teenager, 47 years ago, and every little thing, and the thing that holds, I guess, my memory in my heart is it was an altar call. You just were supposed to stand up, and for whatever reason, I couldn't stand up, but I prayed. And don't you know, just in case you ever wonder, you've given an altar call and it didn't look like anybody responded. You never know. You never know who you impact and how steadfastly that stays going. And I would think after all these years, you'd have to say it kind of stuck. It feels like it's stuck. Yeah, it does. Well, good afternoon to you. If I say good morning every now and then, it's because I almost always say good morning. Donna filled in for me because I had a doctor's appointment this morning. Corey had to take Mercy down for an appointment. So I'm switching up and filling in for her at the moment. So that's why if you're thinking that doesn't sound like Corey at all, you're right. I'm not. But either way, it's top of the hour and we're going to pray. So let's pray together and maybe think back to that moment that God changed your life. Or if you didn't yet, well, it's a good moment to as she said, let those windows down and let Jesus in. Father, we come to thank you. I've got to come to thank you because all these years later, you saved me. You raised me from the dead. You rescued me. You healed me and delivered me and set me free. And you have shown yourself to be faithful and steadfast. And as the word says, the righteous cry and Jehovah hears, delivers them out of all their troubles. You're near to the brokenhearted, saves those crushed in the spirit. And that is the testimony. You came to seek and save the lost. And here we are. Thank you for each person, even now, giving you thanks for saving their life. And while we lift up the one who's, it's just like me, maybe I'm just on the edges. And maybe they kind of thought they were saved. I certainly thought I was until I really encountered you. So, Father, would you reveal yourself maybe a little deeper, more profoundly, in a way that they can hear and receive. And transform a life, even right now, God. You know, the work, the deeper work of salvation. He said to seek you while you can be found. Call him while you're near. So Lord, we ask that you come near. And Father, you'd make us more aware of your

your presence in the car, in the room we're in, the bathroom, the bedroom, the working room, outside. It makes you more aware. Because Lord, you don't want to be like Jacob and wake up and go, wow, surely, God.

0: creation. You take the old and pass it away, and you bring the new things. What a wonderful gift. And thank you, God. In Jesus' name, amen and amen. All right. Well, we're raring and ready to go. And I got about a perfect song to come out of that. This is a brand new one from Forrest Frank. And it's called The Jesus Generation. And as you can see, it is all about just standing up and declaring him.
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0: your love for one another will prove to this world that you are my disciples. 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
2: Could you believe I was once filled with sadness?

That is just powerful. That's Lloyd Nix, by the way, and Heal for You. Now, Lloyd says about that particular song, he said, I wrote this song for my children. Now, get yourself that place ready, ready? So he said, becoming a father helped me grasp the love of God more clearly. And yeah, sure enough, it does that. It's both recklessly compassionate and incredibly intentional. He said, I'll work on healing with Jesus. So I don't pass on my wounds to my kids. Now, mind you, his was addiction. I had a lot of issues and very, very heavy stuff. He said, honestly, I didn't prepare for this moment. And, you know, as hard as you try to prepare to be a mom or a dad, it's just, you know, there you are. And suddenly it's there's no book for that one. He said, it hits different when you're actually doing the work to heal for your kids. And I think it really does that, because when you're watching your kids, and, you know, they're doing something that you did and in a nice way, sweet, and, you know, they follow you along, and that's all beautiful. But, you know, as they're growing and you're starting to pass down the good and the bad, and you see them taking steps, and you know where those steps are going to go. And that's, you know, downright terrifying. So that's what that song is about. I'll heal for you, said, you know, in this lyrics there. He said, can you believe I was once filled with sadness? Isn't that a good thing? Well, that's behind you. He said, I built a whole cathedral to hide from the pain, echoes of loss and the weight of the madness. And you can hear those sounds and echoing in a cathedral, you know? He said, I was trying to survive in a world when I was filled with shame. And you let that light break through. Keep that cathedral vision going there. Because I know what broken hearts can do, yeah. That darkness seeping in. Much better to let the light seep in. So if you are in that place or been in that place, you can relate. And there's an answer, a lot of answers. Jehovah is near to the brokenhearted, saves those crushed in spirit. So as Lloyd did, deal with yourself. Don't try to correct others. Deal with yourself. And the good news is, you can't fix for yourself, obviously, but you can yield yourself up. You know, Isaiah 53 says he was pierced because of our transgressions. Now, transgressions are things that we do to each other, sins. We've stepped outside the lines, words, thoughts, deeds, and those led to something that wounded. So we were pierced. He was pierced for those, because that's what we're doing. We're piercing each other. Crushed because of our iniquities. Iniquities are when you get stuck in a sin, addiction, or whatever it is, and you stay

0: instead of repenting immediately. He's chastened for our well-being by his wounds. We are healed, and that goes way beyond physical. It's a deep, beautiful, wonderful capacity for you to now walk in obedience and in love and follow after the Father. I mean, that's a beautiful reality right there. So, you know, as you're journeying along, take the steps, be bold. All right, coming up, more great anointed music. Renee, the band, is called The Light, and it leads off after we get a moment with Mr. Ken Ham.
1: Jesus is alive. This is Ken Ham, the CEO of the ministry behind the Answers Bible curriculum. Yesterday, we learned that the Bible's infallible proofs of Christ's resurrection are his appearances afterward. Some of his followers saw the resurrected Savior on at least 10 occasions before he ascended to heaven, and they were willing to die to proclaim it. Now, Christ didn't just appear before people. His followers worshipped him and clung to his feet. Christ showed them the scars on his hands, feet, and side, and he even invited Thomas to touch them. He also ate with the disciples and taught them. The Apostle Paul tells us that Christ appeared to over 500 people at one time. Yes, Jesus really did rise from the dead.
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goes way beyond your understanding or even our imagination sometimes. Influence Music, Matt Pelt, Victory 91.5. It's what the blood does. Whew. You know, if anyone's in Christ, new creation. We're talking this. It says, in fact, it was so deep, he said, come now, let us reason together, says Jehovah. Though your sins are like scarlet, they'll be white as snow. Because how in the world? How can blood make something white? And yeah, here we are. Just a testimony. Hallelujah. Well, good morning. See, there I went again. Good afternoon to you instead. Ray Haynes, filling in for Corey for just a bit. And it is indeed afternoon. Don't be confused and think time has changed on you. She'll be in just a bit. But I'm going to hang and spend some time with you until she arrives. And got a devotion from Watchful Believer. Like Corey, I really enjoy these particular devotions, and so here you go. One of the deepest wounds many people carry is the feeling of being overlooked. Yeah, that's a deep one. Some know what it feels like to be chosen last, you know, like in the schoolyard. To be ignored while others are celebrated, to watch doors open for

0: everyone else while they stand outside wondering if they matter at all. That doesn't feel good. The world often measures worth by appearance, status, you know, education, influence, wealth, popularity, or connections. That's the world. People are frequently valued for what they have rather than who they are. Favoritism is woven into the systems of this fallen world. It's a mess. But God is not like man, hallelujah. He does not love the wealthy more than the poor, doesn't listen more carefully to the educated than the uneducated. He's not impressed by titles, positions, social status, followers, or achievements. Same God who walks with kings also sits beside the brokenhearted. Same Savior who calls leaders also calls fishermen, tax collectors, widows, and outcasts. Same blood that was shed for the respected was also shed for the rejected. The prophet Samuel searched for Israel's next king. He looked at appearance, yeah? He didn't look at the heart. God did. When society pushed children away, Jesus welcomed them. When religious leaders avoided sinners, Jesus sat and ate with them. When everyone saw a criminal hanging on a cross, Jesus saw a soul worth saving. How different God's heart is from ours. Many of us secretly desire recognition, want to be noticed, appreciated, and preferred. Yet God's kingdom operates differently. At the foot of the cross, every human being stands on equal ground. No one is too important to need grace. No one is too insignificant to receive it. Maybe people have overlooked your faithfulness. Maybe others have been promoted while you remained unseen. Maybe you've wondered if God notices your tears, your prayers, your sacrifices. I can confidently say, yes, he does. The God who counts the stars also counts every tear you cried. The God who knows every sparrow that falls knows your name. The God who shows no favoritism sees you fully, loves you completely, and invites you freely. And if God has loved us without favoritism, then we must learn to love others the same way. The poor and the rich, the educated, the uneducated, strong and the weak, the popular, the forgotten, because every person we meet is someone Christ died for. God does not play favorites. Unlike man, God shows no favoritism. He simply pours his mercy upon all who will receive it. And I pray that this day and every day, you're open to receiving it. Now, one thing you could help us do is change the world. Let me tell you about how you could change the favoritism role.
1: Hey, it's Michael Woolworth with Bible League International, and a very important question as we near the end of our campaign to bless Bibleist believers all over the world. You know, Paul in Galatians 6 says what? Bear one another's burdens and thus fulfill the law of Christ. In 1 Corinthians 13, he says, when one part of the body suffers, we suffer together. Now, there are millions of Christians around the world who are denied God's word. They're in places where it's difficult to live out their faith. Let me ask you, if that were you, wouldn't you pray that someone, anyone, would send you a Bible? One of those families of believers belongs to Wendell.
2: My name is Wendell and I live in Kenya, Africa. I learned a Bible verse in Sunday school and I want to learn more. Please send me a Bible today.
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0: Nicole Choate, and it's the morning. Not right now, of course. It's afternoon, even though occasionally I still say good morning. But I'm used to the afternoon. Ray filling in for Corey for just a little bit, and she'll be in and take you the rest of the way. And as Nicole would sing, my first good morning and my last good night. A song called The Morning still qualifies to speak about any time of day. And you know, there's two scriptures in there that jump out to me. Psalm 143, let me hear your loving kindness in the morning, for I trust you. Teach me the way in which I should walk, for to you I lift up my soul. Hope you start your days that way, and maybe you're one of those that ends your days that way. That works too. Psalm 25 says, make me know your ways, O Jehovah. Teach me your paths. Lead me in your truth and teach me, for you are the God of my salvation. And not only do the songs go well with that song, those scriptures go well with that song, it also goes well with what we're doing during this summertime, late spring, on through this early part of summer. We've been partnering with the Bible League, and you know, God's word, it's a lamp, right, to our feet, light to our path. Well, here's the thing, believers in Africa and so many other places walk in darkness because Bibles are scarce. But your giving, I mean, wow. Your giving has put over 8,750 Bibles into the hands of praying believers so far. My question is always, how many prayers for Bibles can we answer? Well, of course, I mean, 8,750. We got to shoot for 9,000 at least. It's very, so 250 more. Let's see what we can do this week. Did you provide a copy of God's Word to a new Christian in their own language at a level they can understand? I hope so. It costs $5. A lot of folks have been given just $5 or $10 or $20, whatever they can do. Others, $100, will send 20 Bibles. Got a lot of folks who have, well, a number of people spend $1,000. That's 200 Bibles. One sent 2,000. That's 400 Bibles. So you can change a life, change your family, change a village, change a small town. Either way, let's see who and what God would lead us to do. You just ask and he'll tell you. And go to victory.radio, scroll down and click the link for Bible League on our victory.radio website, or go to either one of our apps, Victory 91.5 on whatever system you use, and it'll knock you away, and then you'll jump to Bible League and start changing the world. I'll give you a quick word from Christine Kane. Are you right on the edge of quitting? What do you think? Not because your faith isn't real, but because the pressure has been relentless and you're simply exhausted. Yeah, that happens. The writer of Hebrews was addressing people who had lost their rights, their relationships, and their standing in society for their faith. And many were considering walking away because the cost of staying had simply become too high. His answer wasn't to promise them the pressure would lift. Nope. It was to point them to a grandstand full of witnesses who had gone before them. People like, you know, Abraham, Sarah, Moses, David, Joseph, you know, just small folks who did not get a pass from the hard things, but held on to their faith through all of them. See, the pressure you're under is not a sign that God's forgotten you. It's a very place where the character of Christ is being formed in you, and you want that. Yes, yes, you do. Just so you know. All right, let's talk about what comes next. Patrick Mayberry, and I mean next by fast, the things you're going through today. 3 days later, leads away next.
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Jesus shared in their humanity so that by his death he might destroy him who holds the power of death, that is the devil, and free those who all their lives were held in slavery by their fear of death. 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

0: Well, I hope you know that kind of victory. Jimmy Needleman, you are my victory. And can sum up like this. Never turn back to the way things were. Hear the sound that freedom brings. Not just visits, but he stays. Lift your eyes up and notice that it's the sun that makes you free. And then you're free indeed, which is to say, I'm going back to being unfree, being bondage. It was for freedom that Christ set us free. So he says to stand firm, not to be subject again to any kind of yoke of slavery. So we get attached to it. We start to like it, the very thing we should hate. Instead of light shining in darkness, we're just going to wallow there, and the shame grows. And see, the light shines in the darkness. The darkness can't overtake it. Now, that verbiage in there in the Greek, it means it's confused by it. It can't comprehend it. It doesn't understand it. It can't overtake it. It can't, you know, it'd be the less trying to take the more. It can't be done. So if you're battling today, we're going to pray for you. Father, we come to thank you first for salvation, for the victory that comes in the blood of Jesus that takes our sin and destroys it, wipes it out as if it had never been there. You take the shame, the hurt, and oh, Jesus, you make us brand new. Oh, thank you that you can deliver us from bondages nothing in this world can even touch or even imagine. We say thanks be to you, God, who gives us the victory through our Lord Jesus Christ. Lord, you're the victory. We did nothing. We did nothing but repent and surrender. And all in our weakness, your mercy found us. Your grace became more than sufficient. You found our weakness and your power just met it. Oh, Jesus, thank you. In times of trouble, that you are able. You're a refuge, a strength, a very present help in trouble. And we just speak to those who are feeling alone or are just wounded and hurt, feeling so unable to imagine the next step. God, would you be present right now in that situation? Father, would you reveal yourself? Lord, make us more aware of your presence. You're right there. There's nowhere we can go to escape from you. If we know you, then you have drawn nearer to dwell in, to make us your tabernacle, your temple here on earth, that we might be your hands and feet, that we might feel your pain and feel your joy and feel your intimacy. So, Lord, help them. Father, strengthen. God, heal bodies that are sick today, that are battling and trying to overcome. Father, deliver and set free the one who is trapped and addicted in bondage and just trying to find the road to get out. Lord, you are the road. And you said your light shines in darkness. Lord, shine in darkness. Hey, right in that darkness, right there. And Father, bring deliverance right now in the name of Jesus. And God, you're more powerful. You're greater than the darkness. Father, confound the darkness in that one that's crying out to you, is trapped. Lord, we ask for signs and wonders and miracles. Loose your spirit, God. You're the one that just can't even imagine being free, God. Bring them freedom right now. In Jesus' name. Amen and amen. Hallelujah. Well, Ray Haynes in for Corey, and she's actually headed in, so I'll head off and let her bring you some more great anointed music. And boy, she's got a lot of it too. Got some Anthony Evans, some Kate Thompson, and a cool song by Jonathan Cyphers called The Silence. All coming up.
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1: The Lord is near to all who call on Him, to all who call on Him in truth. 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This is Atlanta's Victory 91.5, WWEV coming, the sound of revival. Yeah!

0: Jonathan Cyphers, The Silence on Victory 91.5. It's Corey. And Salt and Light, they said many people think that the Christian life is all about trying harder or doing better or fighting sin with sheer willpower. But true transformation, it doesn't begin with focusing on sin. It actually begins with focusing on God. The more that you know Him, the more you love Him. The more you love Him, the less attractive sin becomes. What once satisfied you, it starts to feel empty. What once tempted you, it begins to lose its power. Not because you're stronger, but because your heart has found something greater. Christianity is not about just removing bad desires. It's about replacing them with a deeper love for Christ. He's wanting to become everything to you. And that's when sin slowly loses its appeal. In Psalm 37:4, it tells us, "Delight yourself in the Lord, and He will give you the desires of your heart." They said when you finally realize that Christianity is not about trying harder to stop sinning, it's about loving God so much that your desire for those sins no longer exists. Your desire for Him, it overtakes your desires for anything else. And I like that reminder that every day we've got to check where our desire is, where our hearts are, where our affection is. He's reminding us to pursue Him and to keep doing that day by day, that it's a daily journey. It's not a one-time decision or something that you only do once. It's constant. Delight yourself in Him, and He'll give you the desires of your heart over and over again. Coming up, we'll talk more about it, but Salt and Light, they have some good things to say on their blog. It's time for a Focus on the Family, too. 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
1: I remember a time when money was especially tight. 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
1: That's Jen Johnson and Tiffany Hudson. Walk with me. I'm Victory 91.5. You can check out their album, Happy, on our app. You can track down any song that you're enjoying, any artists that you want to hear more from. And Undaunted Disciple, you can track down their page online. They said that it can be discouraging when change is real, but it still feels tiny. You're trying, you're growing, you're obeying, you're making better choices than you did before, but sometimes that progress, it feels too small to celebrate. No big breakthrough, no dramatic transformation, no visible fruit that people can easily notice, no testimony that sounds impressive when spoken out loud. Just small obedience, choosing patience when you used to react, praying again after a dry season, showing up when you wanted to quit, taking one step forward after many silent battles, saying no to what used to control you because it doesn't look big. You're tempted to think that it doesn't matter, but your small obedience, that is still holy progress. Don't despise the growth. Don't belittle the healing. Don't dismiss the foundation just because the fruit hasn't appeared yet. God, he sees beginnings differently than we do. A lot of times we just celebrate what's visible, but God, he delights in what he's forming beneath the surface. In Zechariah 4:10, he says, "Who dares despise the day of small things?" Small beginnings, they're not small to God. They're born from obedience. Your quiet step, it still counts. Your hidden surrender, it still matters. Your unfinished foundation, that is still part of the building, and maybe you're not behind. Maybe you're being rooted. Maybe what feels really slow right now is actually God making sure that your foundation can carry what he will later build. Keep showing up. Keep obeying, even in small ways. Keep trusting slow work. Keep honoring God with the progress that no one else can see. And that's kind of interesting that sometimes other people, you know, don't really see what's going on in your heart, in your spirit. But God does. He's fully aware of what he's doing, what you're allowing him to do, what you're trusting him to accomplish. And that's a good word for somebody too. Don't despise small beginnings. Don't despise this season. Who dares despise the day of small things? God is at work, and that is no small thing. And coming up, we're going to hear a new one from Corey Asbury, Out Sing the Angels, thanks to Calvary Fellowship School of Ministry.
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0: That's Lizzie Morgan and Jonathan Stamper, Ancient of Days, on Victory 91.5. And I heard her share part of her testimony. She was on the 700 Club getting interviewed. And she was talking about her dad struggling with addiction growing up. And she was talking about having a younger brother and her parents just fighting a lot. And that they would just go into the closet, her and her brother, and she would just start to worship. She would just start to sing over her family and to sing over their future. And she was talking about just even at like 5 years old, what that looked like for her to have a relationship with God, to lead worship in their home first before God gave her this, you know, platform that she's now using now. And it was just so good. She was talking about just the power of your worship over your heart, over your family, over your future. And I was reading through this devotion. I like this reminder about God. They said that we need to let our striving cease because He is sustainable. He is not exhaustion. He is peace. He is not chaos. He is rest. He is not worry. Take His portion. It's yours. He wants to be your portion. He wants to be fully given to you. Today and every day in worship, it gives us that kind of access to God. When we're surrendered, when we're pursuing Him, we recognize, wow, like He really does want to be my God. He really does want to walk and journey with me. And maybe you're not walking with God right now. Maybe you've never really lived for Him. And I like that reminder that you can make that decision today. You can make that decision when you're ready because He's already fully given to you. He's waiting on your response. He's waiting on you. Take His portion. He is yours. If you need prayer, if you need a ministry that will walk with you through the things that you're going through, that's what we're here for. You can go to our Facebook, our Instagram, victory.radio. We have a prayer time coming up next. If you need prayer, you can always call to 770-781-9150.
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0: That's Elevation Worship, Brandon Lake, running on Victory 91.5. It's Corey. And Marsha Burns, she said that this is a time for a change, to evaluate where you are and where you want to be. And God, he's going to show you the way to change. When you feel like an outcast, know that you're precious to him. He's going to make a way where there seems to be no way. Be sensitive to his leading. In Psalm 34:18, it says that the Lord, he's near to those who have a broken heart, and he saves those that have a contrite spirit. Tonight, God, we want our hearts to be fully yours, fully surrendered, fully given, just like yours has been to us. Your heart has been fully given. The cross, it's that picture of how to give you our heart, where we realize you're worth everything. You're worth all that we are. You're worth all that we have to give. You want to take our brokenness and you want to make it beautiful. You want to take our pieces that maybe our life feels like they're just in a bunch of pieces right now. And you want to show us how you can make a mosaic out of anything. Brokenness is never wasted with you. That heartbreak is never the final story with you. You can take our grief, you can take our pain, you can take our disappointment, you can turn it into a story that is showing what you can do, showing the healing that can take place, the new life, the new relationships that you can bring in. You know how to bring the right people into our life, the right opportunities into our life, the right blessings into our life. He's reminding us to run after you, to pursue you with all that we are, with our whole life. And to recognize you pursuing us, that you've been pursuing us our whole life. He's telling us when we look behind us, we're going to see your goodness and your mercy ministering to our life, ministering to us. Because we're never forsaken with you, never abandoned, never alone, never without hope. Give somebody endurance to keep running after you or to start running with you today. In Jesus' name, amen.
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Tornwells. Thank you for the cross on Victory 91.5. It's Corey. And I was reading from this page that I love as a mom, as a wife. It's called Inside Parenting. And they said that we need, as Christians, to teach our kids how people cope sometimes by projecting so that they learn to take absolutely nothing personally. One of the greatest gifts that we can give our children is perspective, actually. The understanding that so often people, they don't react to us, they react to themselves. From their stress, from their wounds, from their unhealed places. Most of the noise coming from the people around your child has absolutely nothing to do with them. When somebody lashes out, projects their stress, or handles a situation poorly, they're revealing the weight of their own exhaustion. Teaching your children or your child to see that is protecting their spirit. It allows them to differentiate between someone else's internal storm and their own worth so that they can lay down a burden that never belonged to them in the first place. And that perspective, it's not just a shield, but it's a mirror that forces them to look quietly within, because sometimes it isn't projection at all. Sometimes it's valid, constructive criticism. True discernment, it means teaching them how to sit with their own state of being and how to figure out the difference, because we want them to have the maturity to look at feedback even when it feels uncomfortable, and then ask themselves honestly if there's a truth inside of it that they need to work on. It's about learning to reject the darts that are meant to hurt while staying humble enough to accept the critiques that can actually help you grow. And the ultimate purpose of building that isn't to make them bulletproof, it's to keep them from getting knocked off course by the opinions of the room. When your child learns how to look at their own heart while discerning the inputs of others, they don't waste their lives reacting to the crowd, reacting to others. They learn how to take that breath, how to stay steady, how to keep moving forward with a certain clarity about who they are. And I just like that a lot. Teach your children how frequently people cope by proj-

0: everything. So they learn to take absolutely nothing personally. That's a big one. Maybe you have some teenagers and you're right there. That might be a good thing to talk about. Why we do that from a spiritual, you know, standpoint. The enemy, he is using us oftentimes to react and to hurt others. And we need to know how to let some things kind of roll off our back and not take so much personally or take so much to heart. And Inside Parenting, they have some great resources if that speaks to you. They have a podcast and books to read. Coming up, we're going to hear from Cochran & Co. and Planet Shakers. Thanks to Free Chapel.
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0: What I love about Victory is there when I need it. 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

0: David Leonard, well done on Victory 91.5. You can track down the artist, the song, so much more on our app and on our website, victory.radio. You can track down Allison Brass. She has an amazing blog. She has just so many great things to share on how she overcame some significant loss in her life, losing a child. And she said, there's something that I'm learning over and over again through many years of hardships that I can't fix myself, that I can't magically erase all of the hard or heal all of the hurt or somehow conjure up enough good to simply get over every heavy thing that I've walked through. But here's what I can do. I can keep giving it to God. I can keep surrendering it over and over again. The hidden heart work that only He can do. I don't know what kind of hardships that you've walked through in your own life, but I do know this, that God, He is not asking you to just get over every hard part of your story. He's asking you to give it to Him, to trust Him with the pain and to hold on to Him in the impossible and to keep bringing it all to Him, even when you can't see all of His plans or purposes for you. We hope in God, and then God, He gives us His hope. We trust in God, and then God, He shows us that He, in fact, is trustworthy. We fix our hearts on God, and God, He shows us that He's the one who fixes our hearts. And I like that a lot. Have we fixed our heart on God? And then He wants to show you how He can fix your heart, the brokenness, the pain. Like she said, there's some things that are going to take time with God, that are going to be a process with God. Fix your heart on Him during that process. Let Him have your heart. Coming up, we're going to hear from Matt Hammett and Josiah Queen, thanks to Restoration Academy.
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Victory 91.5. It's like noise-canceling headphones. Yeah, shutting out the sound of the world and all its negativity. 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

That's Tommy Iceland, Breathe, on Victory 91.5. That was a great old song. And then I loved that, you know, so many different artists do these covers and just kind of make it their own, make it new. And God just uses that song, the lyrics, just in your life again. And I was reading from Greg Laurie, and you can check out his books, his blog, his, you know, podcasts out there. If you're unfamiliar with him, check out Harvest Ministries. He said, when you receive Christ as Savior, and also when you receive him as your Lord, you gain an enemy who wants to stop you from growing in your faith. Once you become a Christian, you gain an aggressive adversary who has set his crosshairs on you. And that adversary, the devil, he wants to undermine you. He wants to bring you down. In 2 Timothy 3:12, it says, everyone who wants to live a godly life in Christ Jesus will suffer persecution. And that means to be hunted and harassed. It means to be aware of this so that we're not surprised when those attacks come. The Christian life, it is not a playground. It is a battleground. And a lot of people believe in a watered down gospel. And so they have watered down faith. And it really isn't faith anymore. They've heard so many sermonettes that they've turned into ones that are not prepared for spiritual battle. We need to understand who we're up against. The Apostle Peter, he said to stay alert and to watch out for your enemy, the devil, because he prowls around like a lion looking for someone to devour. He said, there's no need to panic, but we've got to come to terms with the reality that if we live a godly life,

0: persecution, it will follow. So prepare yourself for the inevitable attacks. Strengthen your areas of vulnerability. Stay close to the Lord through prayer, through studying His Word. Our enemy, he can be resisted. God, He tells us that He will equip us with everything we need to stand strong against the devil. And that is a good reminder that the enemy can be resisted. Where do we need to resist him? Where do we need to practice some resistance? Greg Laurie, he has more to offer on this too. And coming up, we're going to hear from Hillsong and Need to Breathe, thanks to Bob Bailey's.
1: 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Bob Bailey's wants to encourage you with 1 Peter 2, verse 9. But you are a chosen people, a royal priesthood, a holy nation, a people for God's own possession, so that you may proclaim the excellencies of Him who has called you out of darkness and into His marvelous light.

longs for you in this parched and weary land where there is no water. I have seen you in your sanctuary and gazed upon your power and glory. Victory 91.5, the sound of revival.

with Lynn's Worship. Ready, the live version on Victory 91.5. That song, it reminds me of a video game a little bit. And my daughter, my older daughter, she loves video games. And there's some YouTube videos now that they make. And they make your toddlers kind of feel like they're in a video game and they have to hit different, you know, coins or dodge different things coming at them and jump. And so today she's getting some energy out doing that. And I know they actually make some, you know, expensive video games like that now for kids too that can actually recognize the movements that they're doing and everything in real time. But, you know, maybe for Christmas or something one day. But right now she thinks our TV can really see her doing all the different little moves and actions. And it's so cute.

0: And I was reading through the verse of the day on the YouVersion Bible app, and I just encourage you, you know, to make sure that you have something like that on your phone too, because they have so many different plans, so many different good things on there for you to read every single day. And in John 15:12, it says, "So this is my command, to love each other deeply as much as I have loved you." Jesus, he's reminding us to love with his love, to love like him. And God, today, maybe we need that reminder to love like you, to serve like you, to give like you, to show up like you. That we wouldn't just live for ourselves. We wouldn't just do the same pattern of things that we've always done. Maybe we're still just the same person that we've always been, and you desire for there to be real change, lasting change, this whole new person that you're creating, this whole, you know, new version of ourselves as walking in your holiness, walking in your heart. Show us what needs to change about us, in our mind. Maybe there's some mindsets that you're trying to take off. Some old things that we still need to crucify in order to love like you, in order to honor you. They're reminding us to be ready in that song for all that you've done for us, for all that you've made a way for. To be ready for you. Can we say that we're ready for you? That might be a really intimidating question for us to answer honestly. Help us to be honest with your word, to be honest with you, to be honest with ourselves. Let us embrace that season of preparation spiritually, emotionally, physically that you're taking us through to become more like Christ. Love each other deeply as much as I have loved you. Let that become our goal every day. So love each other deeper. In Jesus' name, amen.
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is like our God who reigns in the heavens, who speaks to nothing and even nothing has to obey. What is this word impossible to Yahweh?

0: 1.5. Before that was Blanca, the band Reeves, and Passion. And I was reading about Freedom Tabernacle's weekend that you can be a part of. Put this on your calendar. Giving Day this Saturday, 8:30 in the morning until 1 o'clock in the afternoon. They're going to serve you lunch, and then they want you to shop for free for your family. There's going to be clothes. There's going to be household items, furniture, toiletries, toys, and more. And if you need a haircut while you're there, they're going to have stylists on hand. After you shop, after you eat, you're going to leave with a whole box of food to take home. And this event, it is rain or shine at their campus at 2160 Freedom Parkway right here in Cumming. Again, Freedom Tabernacle, their annual Giving Day coming up this weekend. And coming up, we're going to hear some new songs, Israel Houghton, Till the Whole World Knows, thanks to Brandon Bell.
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0: That's Kobe James, nothing but the name, NCS Collective 2 on Victory 91.5. And we are so close to 9,000 Bibles. We need your help. Just $5 sends a Bible, a brand new Bible, to a brand new believer. 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You can be a part of this and then put this on your calendar. June 27th, noon until 3 over at the Salvation Army in Atlanta. There's going to be a luncheon where you can meet everybody from the Bible League. You can learn more about what your gift has actually done. And coming up, we're going to hear from Megan Woods and Tyler Philip Ratcliffe. And we're actually going to hear a testimony from the Bible League, too. You can, again, get your church involved. Get some other people involved in this. Help us reach that 10,000 goal by the end of June.
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1: Oh, the joy that comes to a believer when they finally receive their very own Bible, including that 90-year-old in China. 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I'm sure you remember yours. But can we give that privilege to others? Right now, Victory 91.5 and Bible League are teamed up to bless as many Bible-less believers as we can. You've done that for 8,000. We'd love to hit 10,000 by June 30th because the need is so great. So at $5 a Bible, $100 sends

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0: That's Jay King. I've got Jesus on Victory 91.5. I like the one before that too, Mosaic MSC. You can track down the artists, the songs, the albums, so much more on our app and on our website, victory.radio. I was on social media and I was scrolling and I was seeing some different bonfires and s'mores that looked so good. For me growing up, like I remember just roasting marshmallows, but now people are doing all sorts of stuff, dipping pretty much anything in marshmallow fluff, like Oreos or cookie dough. That looked really good. And so I'm thinking I'm going to have to tell my husband maybe this weekend, you know, for Father's Day, do a little bonfire and get some different things to try. Let me know some of your favorite recipes, maybe on a bonfire too, through our Facebook, our Instagram, or victory.radio. Click on that contact button. Let me know your Father's Day weekend plans coming up. We're going to go back into the music. We're getting closer to that sermon at 7 and Tim Watkins, and we want to thank the church at War Hill.
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Let us acknowledge the Lord. Let us press on to acknowledge Him. As surely as the sun rises, He will appear. He will come to us like the winter rains, like the spring rains that water the earth. 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

0: Victory 91.5, and that is Carrie Job with Passion from Passion 2026, from their album Just That Good. It was called Center. Yeah, he's the center of it all. If he is in your life, then that's where he needs to be. You need to get your priorities right. We all do. You've got our priorities right. And not just say, well, I'll get in touch with God if I need him. He knows that. No, no, no, no. That is not a relationship with Jesus. It's all about a relationship. It's all about being in him. It's all about abiding in him. Let's talk tonight. I'll be with you until midnight. Much more music coming up. And also ministry all evening, as we normally do Monday through Thursday when I'm here. And right now at 7, it's always our rotation of sermons from Sunday morning that we hear rebroadcasted Monday through Thursday evenings at 7. And tonight being Wednesday, Real Love Now with Pastor Don Allen is standing by. And his message entitled, Walking, Not Drowning.
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3: Well, we've been in one particular study. We're calling it Water Walking. And as we've been studying this over the last few weeks, God's been doing some amazing things. And here in our study, we started in Matthew chapter 14, and we've been working our way through the passage. The first week, I said, I'm only going to read as far as I'm going to preach. So I read.
4: Meanwhile.
3: Thank you for remembering that. Meanwhile. Okay, very first word of the passage, meanwhile. And then the next week we read down to where it said they spoke out of their fear. They spoke out of their fear. And how many of us speak out of fear instead of faith? We don't have faith over fear. We have fear over faith. And we walk and speak out of that place of pain. And we speak from those places of doubt. And so this week, I want to begin reading in verse number 28. And before we do, let's ask God to open the scriptures to us. And we're going to keep just working our way through this passage. Father, thank you for this day. Thank you for your Holy Spirit. Thank you for your presence and your word that's going to change who we are. Come on now, agree with me. It's going to change who we are today. Thank you for what you're going to accomplish. And Lord, I ask you to open your word to us now in the mighty name of Jesus Christ by the power of the Holy Spirit. Amen and amen. Matthew chapter 14, verse number 28 begins like this. Then Peter called to him. Now read this carefully. Lord, if it's really you. Lord, is that you that's out there? Is it you that's talking? Is it you that's walking this way? Lord, if it's really you, tell me to come to you. I think this is interesting. Tell me to come to you walking on the water. Yes, come, Jesus said. So Peter went over the side of the boat and walked on the water toward Jesus. Now stay right there with me for just a moment. I want you to notice that, Lord, if it's you, I think too many times in our life, we have wanted something so bad that we pretend to hear God say, it's all right. Sometimes we miss out. You know, I was a rather unpleasant father in many ways, I suppose, to my children because I was always trying to teach life lessons. And if they started fussing and complaining with each other, I would think of the most amazing destination I could think of in my mind for that moment.

And I would be, I'd set our car in that direction, and they'd go to bickering with each other. And as they'd bicker with each other about, well, I don't want that. I want this and I want that. And I'd say, is that really what you want? And they would say,

like, oh, no, no, no, we can go now. I said, no, that's not really what you wanted. That's not what you wanted. Because too many times I would give them what they wanted, and they began to finally wisen up by the younger ones particularly. They said, why? What are you offering? Can I tell you that many of us will miss what God's offering because we're too busy telling him what we want to happen in our lives? We're too busy trying to straighten things out, and we're too busy trying to tell him, here's how you're aligning everything up, and here's what we want from you, God, and this is the only way I'm going to be happy when you give me what I want. And the problem is you're missing out on better. We're almost being a little bit like Balaam. I didn't bring this up in the last service. We're being a little bit like Balaam. Balaam said, Lord, can I go? And God said, don't go. And he said, but Lord, I want to go. And the Lord said, don't go. He said, but Lord, I want to go. And finally God said, well, go then. And puts an angel in his path to end his life. Too many times, we're constantly begging God for what we want. I think really what it comes down to is in our lives, we're afraid to trust God because too many times we've stepped out on what we want instead of him calling us to something. Instead of him speaking into our lives and really changing who we are, we run from, what's what I'm about to say? We run from the now to the next. See, some of us, we have a problem working out the now because all we ever do is talk to God about our next. God, I'll be happy when this happens. God, I'll do this when this happens. Lord, where are you going to take me? Lord, what are you going to do with me? What do you have for my life, God? And the reality is that God says to us, listen, if you're faithful over the little things, then I'll give you much. But if you can't serve God in the now, you'll never serve him in the next. Don't make me help myself preach up in here. I'm preaching. I don't need to be the amen corner too. And God's looking at us saying, I have so much better of a destination in mind. Is that really what you want? Now, I remember Christine and I, we were praying and we needed a new vehicle and we were trying our best to figure out how to get a vehicle. And every time we went to the car lot to get a vehicle and they'd say, what do you do for a living? I'd say, I'm a church planner. Their faces would drop and they're like, you're not getting this car. And their faces would drop. And they would look at us and say, well, you're going to have to go get one or two people to co-sign with. You're going to have to get, and I'm like, no. We're going to stand on our own. We're going to do what we want and we're going to do what's right. And so one day I'm driving a bunch of kids and we're driving through Buford, Georgia. And I look to my left at all those car lots over there. And I look to my left and sitting up front in the used car section is an old green Ford Explorer. And at that time, that was my dream vehicle. Ain't God good to us, amen. And so I said, Lord, I want that truck. You know what God said to me? You can have it. I said, I can have it, Lord. No co-signers, you can have it. I went and told Christina, she said, honey, they're going to make us have a co-signer. I said, let's just drive over there and see. We pulled on the lot, and all I can figure is they were hungry. Or they saw dollar signs in their eyes because we didn't care what the interest rate was. We just needed a vehicle. We walk in and they said, we'll give you this for your car and you can have that one. We left there going, look what God has done for us. And I felt that way for about 2 weeks. And do you know what happened 2 weeks later? Now the thing ran like a champ and went like a tank, couldn't stop it. Do you know what happened 2 weeks later? Some of you, a book came in the mail called a coupon book. Anybody old enough to remember those? It had 60 payment slides in it. You tore one out. You know, it didn't matter if you went to the last one because you still had to make all 60 of those coupons. And I was like, oh God, what have I done? And the reality is this is important. I was so focused on what I wanted, I don't know what I missed, but this I want you to hear today. God still worked it for our good.
I'll never forget one day we were weighted down by that, and we were trying our best to get moving in life, and Christina had a

had a desire to go back to school, and she had this desire to go back to school. She and I had been praying about it, and we're like, Lord, you know, we can't, obviously she's got to work because of this payment, Lord, and this and this, and because, I mean, I was making like $200-something a month. And I was like, God, I don't know what to do. And all of a sudden, one Sunday night, shows you how long ago it's been, church service. I'm headed to preach, and a man stops me while I'm headed to preach. And he's like, Pastor, I'm like, what's going on? I'm going, he's like, here, God told me to give you this, and hands me a check. Now, I may not be a super focused individual in life anyways, but I could not focus. I thought, well, I'm going to have to sing a little bit longer, but right now I'm going to need to check my Bible and look at that check. I want you to know it was numbers, like 3 months' salary. I was like, oh, hallelujah. God has moved for us. Close my Bible. And I was like, we're going to have church tonight. And just as I'm headed toward the pulpit, the man grabs me again. And he said, Pastor, can I talk to you one more time? I said, sure. He said, I gave you the wrong check. That's my tithes. I said, well, thank you for being honoring God with your tithe. And here's your check. He said, here's yours. And it was probably two or three times bigger than the tithe check. We were able to pay that car off, and we were able then to get our finances in alignment for her to go back to school, which changed our lives. I tell you that story to tell you that we were so focused on getting that, we may have missed a blessing, but God still works things for our good. So if you feel like you missed your now, because you were so focused on your next, God's still working for you. But learn from your mistakes. Learn from those things. Now listen, this part of the scripture is probably the most dynamic part, because this is the part where Peter starts walking on the water. And we've always talked about Peter's like, let's go. But let's be real for a second. There are plenty of people who start things and they never see them through because they're so focused on their next, they never see the now through. And there are plenty of people who've taken a leap of faith and they've hit the water and ended up soaking wet and sinking fast because something came in the mail. So what did Peter do to stay afloat? What was his secret sauce? Well, it wasn't his courage. It wasn't his high-tech holy sandals. Come on now. Somebody told me one time, I watched a documentary actually on it, and they were saying that there in that sea, certain amounts of ice would form, and they were probably actually just surfing on ice. Now, first off, have you ever tried to surf? I was trying to surf jet ski one time, and as I was trying to jet ski, not wave runner, jet ski, I was trying to pull up so I could stand up, and they're like, Pastor, you know you don't let it drag you from behind. I'm like, I can't move. But in those moments, that's amazing, because when I got there, I realized something. If there's icebergs in the middle of the desert, then that was a miracle from God. But it wasn't that. It was the word. He was walking on the word. You listen to me today. There is nothing, let me say this, absolutely nothing more important than getting a word from God. You need to hear from God. Any significant moment in my life, any major decision that actually worked out has been anchored in the word. The word brings peace to chaos. It's the word that tells the storms to sit down and shut up. It's the word that brings dead things back to life. See, I don't believe Peter stood on the water that night. I believe that he stood on the word. Now, you got to understand the meaning of how word is handled biblically. There's two forms of the word in the Bible. One is logos. And logos is the written, recorded word. That's the Bible that you carry today. It's the Bible we just read from. That's our anchor. Let me just go ahead and tell you now, if it's in the Word, it will be what it said is in the Word.

because not one word of the promise of God will fail. Well, I feel this. But the rhema is the spoken, current, right now word of God. Oh, let me explain to you more. The logos is the blueprint for the house that you're going to build. It's where the footprints go, our foundations go. It's where the walls stand. It's how the plumbing works. It's the steady truth that you can build your life on. But the rhema is the owner of the house walking in and say, if you'll open that window right about now, a breeze is going to come that's going to bring refreshing to everybody in the house. Listen to me. You need the blueprint to keep the roof over your head, but you need the voice to know the moment you're living in. Listen to me. We don't relegate God to some cross and statue on a wall. God isn't a statue, and he didn't stop talking when the last page of Revelation was written. Listen to me. My God is still talking. My God is still able. My God is still involved. My God is still working for your good. Listen. They had a coach come to my boy and say, hey, I want you to consider coming to our college. I said, let me look up and see what they believe. And one of the first things they said, we believe is that the works of the church ended in Acts. And I said, buddy, you're not going to a school that doesn't believe that God walks among us and talks with us and cares for us. Why? Because the word of God is what will keep you. The word of God is what will hold you. And in the middle of your darkest night, it's been the word of the Lord that showed up. I'll never forget one dark night in my family. I don't want to hear this sound again, but I was awakened by a horrible sound. It was horrible. My wife leaps from the bed, takes off screaming as she runs. My oldest child has crashed in a diabetic seizure. She's gone so low in her blood sugar, she is dying in the moment. She's growling and screaming and shaking, telling the she called them Indians in the room. She wasn't going with them. I believe it was angels that were watching over her. She was making moans and groans and sounds that I'm telling you, Andy, I don't want to ever hear that again in my life. And as it was radiating out of that room, she's like, go call the doctor. I was trying to get through to the doctors to find out what to do. She's popping out a glucagon pen, about ready to have to administer that. And as she's getting that, my daughter's seizing, and I'm trying to get somebody on the phone. The enemy walks right into my home and said, where is this Jesus that you have preached? Where is the God that you put your faith in? Where is the God that you said sent you here? Can I go ahead and tell you what rose up within me was not some platitude, and it was not some song sung on popular radio. It was the word of God. I said, though he slay me, yet shall I serve him. I stood on the word, and as I stood on the word, suddenly death left my house. Yeah. We were still shaking, and I'm still shaken by those horrible sounds all these years later, but I still remember the word of the living God that rises up. What you need this morning is not to run and hide, but it's to get a word from Jesus. Can somebody give him a praise for how many times he's brought you through? How many times your baby wasn't supposed to make it, but he brought you through? It's the word. Pastor Don, why are you flailing? It's close as this fat man gets to dancing. I don't know where I was, but you need a word. And you stand on a word. Look at somebody near you and say, you need a word. You see, the question is not, is God speaking? The question is, are you listening? Good versus God.
In the early 1900s, there was a man by the name of Ernest Shackleton.

And I picked on Ernest last week, because here's another Ernest. Ernest came out, anybody know what he wanted to do? Cross Antarctica. He wrote up a strategy and it seemed right. He built the best ship and it was called the Endurance. And he hired the bravest crew. But even though he had prepared in so many ways, the ice didn't care about a good plan. And the ship was crushed. Somebody needs to listen to me. You may feel like you're being crushed. Somebody needs to hear this rhema right now. What's happening is he's pressing the power of the perfume of his presence out of your life into the atmosphere around you. Listen to me. Shackleton is crushed on every side. People are expecting him to respond, but he didn't move. He didn't move until the panic had subsided. He didn't move based on good ideas. He waited, he listened to the conditions, and he moved only when he had clarity. Because he waited for the right moment rather than the impulsive one. Ernest Shackleton and the Endurance crew, every single one of them came home alive. Somebody's not getting what I'm saying. He didn't settle for the next. He honored God in his now. My goodness. You see, too many of us are jumping off the boat because the water looks calm. But we haven't heard the command. Lord, if it's you. We're too busy settling for what's next instead of what's best. I just need to get out of this situation. What if he's wanting to quiet the storms of your life and give you a testimony? What if the hell that's tried to come and destroy your marriage all of a sudden ran into a word from God and God turns you into a warrior who fights for marriages? What if the addiction? What if the addiction that tried to claim you, all of a sudden, my goodness, I feel the Holy Ghost, all of a sudden got let go of you in such capacity that you walk into rooms and other people say, whoa, if God can set you free, how can he set me free? Can I tell you today that my God's looking for somebody who will stand on the word and keep standing? I can't get nobody to help me in here today. I said, I'm looking for a people who will stand on the word and you keep standing. Hallelujah. Pastor Don, you just yelled too much. You knew I was going to yell before you came. So how do you know the difference? Let me tell you. You know, I said death left and peace came in. Where there is presence, there is peace. Are you with me? Amen. See, your problem is not how to fix your home. The problem is, have you invited the presence into the environment? For wherever there is peace, there's always presence. It's the peace that transcends your bank account and your logic. It's the peace that gives you clarity when the world is cloudy. Peace came because he recognized the voice. Listen to me. Some of you are exhausted because you've been looking for a way out, looking for a way up, looking for a way through. But God is saying, stop looking and start listening. Amen. Peter wasn't looking for a strategy. He wasn't checking the weather app or looking for a shallow reef. My goodness, I feel the Holy Spirit. He was listening for a voice. A voice he had heard say before, follow me and I'll make you fishers of men. And he kept following. Rise and walk. And he had seen the lame stand up. A voice that he'd heard, saw command a coffin to give up his countenance. A voice that had told him, break the bread, and a multitude had been fed.
a voice.

He had learned to trust. There's a voice called the Word of God that will lead you into all truth and all righteousness that you can trust in, that you can hold on to. I feel Jesus today. Pastor Don, I just don't know how to, I don't get why you get so excited, because he's the one that's brought me through. And the thought that somehow it could be imputed to you, stop looking for your next and start honoring him in your now, excites me about the testimonies that my God wants to create. My goodness, I feel the Holy Ghost. You listen to me. Stop looking. Start listening. The miracle wasn't in the water. The miracle was in the speaker. When you get a rhema word from the King of Kings, the laws of nature have to submit to the kingdom. And when he says, come, the liquid under your feet turns into concrete. Listen to me now. Lean in. Listen close. And when he says, come, get ready to walk. Now, when I started this series, I saw the face of God, and it was a step of faith, because every time you preach on faith, you better get ready to have to live with it. But I believe that some of us are too hampered because we've messed up too many times doing what we want instead of hearing what he wants. And let me just ask you, I'm just going to ask you, I've shared my heart with you. If you're here today and you say, Pastor, I needed this word. Can I just see your hand? Majority of hands in this room. Thank you. Put those down. My God is faithful. My God is good and great and awesome. Every hand down, every head bowed, every eye closed for just a moment. Maybe you're here today and you say, Pastor, I will admit and repent for allowing fear to overtake my faith. And I'm trusting God to tell me what to do. If that's you, let me see your hand. Hold it up high. Hold it up high. Thank you. You can put that down. The Lord is good. And his mercy endures forever. I want to give you one more statement. I want you to listen to me carefully. Maybe you're here today, maybe you're watching, maybe you're listening. But you know, you've never really listened to the voice of God before. You've never really surrendered your life to Christ the way you should. And today you want to say, Pastor, I want to give my life to Jesus Christ. As some have already done today. Now I want to ask you, right where you are, I want to pray with you. I don't want to embarrass you. I don't want to call you out. I just want to pray with you right where you are. But if that's you, you say, I'm willing to take the step of faith right now. We believe the public declaration will happen later, but not now. This is your moment with Jesus. If you're here and you say, Pastor, today's the day. I want to surrender my life to Jesus. Can I see your hand right where you are? Would you hold it up high? Put it in the air so I can see you, and I want to pray for you. Believe that God's going to change your life forever. You either want to give or rededicate your life. Is there anybody at all in this service? As I said, we've already had people do that today, but are there others? This is your moment. Maybe you're watching. Let us know. Let us know if you're making that commitment. If you're listening, let us know. And Father, right now, I want to thank you for the atmosphere that's in this room. For the presence of God and for the power of the Holy Spirit. And I ask you, Lord, now, my goodness, in the mighty name above all names, the name of Jesus Christ, that you, O God and King, will do a mighty thing in these your people. Give them a word that will settle in their hearts exactly who Jesus is. And Lord, I ask you, by your power and through your might, for testimony.

0: testimonies begin to be birthed, testimonies to come out of what God did when they stood on the word, until death and defeat leave their house and victory comes in the door. In the name above all names, the name of Jesus Christ. Amen and amen.
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2: 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So either one of those, look for the podcast area. Then look for Real Love Now with Pastor Don Allen. And then look for Walking, Not Drowning. And that way you can tell someone else about it if you'd like to also. Well, I am Tim Watkins with you till midnight. Coming up at 8. It will be, as always, Monday through Friday, Adventures in Odyssey. Then Focus on the Family, always Monday through Thursday. So that includes tonight, Wednesday evening. Yes, Focus on the Family tonight. Part 2 of Unlock, The Secrets of a Financially Secure Marriage. That comes up at 9. At 10, we have a time of corporate prayer and another one at 11. But let's jump back into the music. 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

0: Love, that's Garrett and Katie. It's on lead vocals there, too. So good. So good. Sing of his love every day. We're supposed to be. We're supposed to be making melody in our hearts, singing to ourselves psalms, hymns, and spiritual songs. I know some of you out there say, I don't like all this contemporary stuff. I want the hymns. I understand. But every hymn was not great. We just sing the ones that were good. And only so many made it into the hymn books. You'll be surprised if you go back into the Redback book, the Redback hymnal, about how really relatively new those songs are compared to older hymns, too. Yeah, so who's correct? No one. What is correct is what is anointed. What style? Is it a psalm? Is it a hymn? Is it a spiritual song? Either one, as long as it's making melody unto the Lord, and long as it is in spirit and in truth that you're worshiping the Lord and is anointed by the Holy Spirit, it's all valid. It's all valid, and it is all worship.
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